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Okay, so this is heavy, but her biggest fear, she says, is always being temporary in all of her relationships' lives, because everything in life is temporary. Dude, she is a beautiful old soul, and so that's why she called her album The Visitor, is because she always just feels like a visitor. Damn! That's Sienna Spyro. It's called Die on This Hill on Alice 97.3.

When I had the realization that they are saying, run from the sunlight, Dracula. They are telling Dracula what to do. They are not saying, run from the sun, like Dracula, because that's what I do. Like, I was only hearing it through my own personal I hate the sun filter. Whew. I have been singing it wrong from day one. It is Tame Impala and Jenny on Alice 97.3.

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1: 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I mean, find out for yourself.
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So that's Natasha Bedingfield on Alice 97.3. How much do we love her friendship with Teddy Swims? And she announced that she's opening for him at the Chase Center on November 10th. Dude.

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1: 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On July 4th, fireworks return to the Golden Gate Bridge, and for only the third time in nearly 90 years, they'll actually be launched from the bridge's towers. Plus, three huge shows just announced. Raven Lynae at the Fox on September 16th, comedian and Broad City star Alana Glazer at the Fox on October 7th, and Sienna Spiro at the Castro Theater on November 9th.
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0: 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Dude, the pace at which I am posting everything we know about Madison Square Garden right now, I cannot get enough.
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It's Alice 97.3, and I'm Jane. Thank you so much for getting through this Wednesday that feels like a Thursday with me. Go Team USA, and I absolutely cannot wait to talk to you again.

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0: See, you and I just wouldn't get along. Because I'd just be like, all right, we're done with our show for today, Vinny. 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
3: But see, we would get along.
0: Why? How?
3: Because I would be surfing.
0: You're right. You'd come home and you'd have to make me dinner. It'd be fantastic.
3: Wait, this scenario, I also have to make dinner?
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0: I'm super busy with this blankie.
3: Oh my God. This is not going to work out.
0: I agree.
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1: 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On July 4th, fireworks return to the Golden Gate Bridge, and for only the third time in nearly 90 years, they'll actually be launched from the bridge's towers. Plus, three huge shows just announced. Raven Lynae at the Fox on September 16th, comedian and Broad City star Alana Glazer at the Fox on October 7th, and Sienna Spiro at the Castro Theater on November 9th.
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2: When I make shrimp scampi, I just put a whole stick of butter and just let that go. That's a base. That's right. My arteries are clogged. 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
2: That's not my thing. 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
3: You heard me. 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
1: 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On July 4th, fireworks return to the Golden Gate Bridge, and for only the third time in nearly 90 years, they'll actually be launched from the bridge's towers. Plus, three huge shows just announced. Raven Lynae at the Fox on September 16th, comedian and Broad City star Alana Glazer at the Fox on October 7th, and Sienna Spiro at the Castro Theater on November 9th.
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0: Alice 97.3, Sarah and Vinny, Alice Morning Show. Oh my God, it's almost Friday. I don't want to get too excited about it, but oh my God, it's almost Friday.
1: Yeah, how's everyone? You got big plans? I mean, what's going on?
0: Oh yeah. I mean, as you know, we're all going on vacation, so yeah.
1: That's true.
0: Fantastic.
1: I'm very excited. All kinds of stuff. For it. Yep.
0: I think that we had a couple options for a 4th of July, because we're not throwing a 4th of July party this year. And so one of the options was to go there. Who cares? The one I think we're going to do is these friends of ours. They live in Sausalito. We're going to ride our bikes over there. We're going to their barbecue, and then we're going to ride up the hill on our bikes, and we're going to watch the top of the Golden Gate Bridge explode in fireworks.
1: Radical.
0: I know. I think it'll be really, really fun. I'm excited for that.
2: When you say up the top of the hill, what kind of what kind of steepness are we talking about?
0: It doesn't matter. It's an e-bike.
2: Don't
0: you worry about that.
2: Because I, you know, I go, I
1: it's
2: take.
1: This.
0: It's this. I go like this.
2: I have friends who do a Hawk Hill on regular bikes, and I'm like, I don't understand how you can possibly do that.
0: Yeah, some people, they're just so mean to themselves. Like, why would you torture yourself like
2: that? And it's
0: that?
2: Dangerous. The curves and the cars.
0: Yeah. I'm actually going to take a road up to as high as I can get up on, I think it's called Wolf Grade. Something like that.
1: I don't know.
0: And you can get right out there, and it's like you're up a little bit higher than you would be on the Golden Gate Bridge, and you can see the whole thing from this. It's pretty cool. So I'm going to try and do that. I think that's what we're doing. That's the plan anyway for now. If it gets super foggy, I don't think we're going to do that, but we'll see. What about you? What are your big plans for 4th of July? You having a party?
1: I don't know. I'm not involved when that stuff happens.
0: You would know if you were having a party.
1: You have no idea what you're talking about.
0: I do. You're crazy.
1: How
0: could there not be any memo?
1: I know that you get to be the smartest guy in every room, but in the rooms at my house, you're not. Trust me, I will find out when I wake up on Saturday morning and we're having people over. That's when I'll know.
0: Oh.
1: I'm busy. And she's busy.
0: John would never put up with that.
1: Well, what am I going to do?
0: You say...
1: Storm out?
0: No, you tell them ahead of time. He's like, I'm not allowed to commit to any plans. I have to run every single time anybody asks me to do something, I go, that sounds great. Let me talk to John about it.
1: Normally,
0: I'll let you know.
1: I already know we're having a party. And I did hear that like the McCutcheons are at the river in Oregon this weekend. So like that's a big part of our.
0: That's a family. You do know if you're having a party or not.
1: Well, I don't because it may happen tomorrow.
0: Oh.
1: So I don't.
0: Before they go.
1: I don't know. That's what I'm saying. I'm not involved. I really am not. I know that you, but I don't. I really don't know. And it's okay. Yeah. It's at my house. I live there.
0: You'll already be there.
1: I'll roll with whatever happens.
0: I see.
1: But I think it might be tomorrow night or tomorrow. I don't know. People are off tomorrow. We're working.
0: Yes, I know.
1: But many people are off. In fact, I've got a list of the things that will be closed. I'll read that to you later. But yeah, tomorrow's the day of celebration.
0: It is. Well, right. It's the day a lot of people get off for sure. Yeah.
1: So USA won.
0: Like Bob has it up. I watched a little bit of this game and I saw the red card thing.
3: Mm-hmm. Oh, that was so BS.
0: What the hell? Not only are you out for that game, but also the next game?
1: On Monday when we play Belgium.
0: How harsh is that?
3: And he's our top scorer, so it sucks.

0: I don't watch enough to know if this is how that call would normally be made.
1: Right.
0: Or if the USA just took it in the, you know, because we're the USA. I don't know.
2: I don't watch that much soccer either, but I do know that they are very dramatic and they play pretend a lot with the injuries and the fouls. So
0: And some of that, from what I understand, happens in other sports as well. It's a way of getting rest for your team.
1: Mm-hmm.
0: So you might throw yourself onto the pitch and be like, I'm dead. Meanwhile, all your players are like,
1: water. Okay, here we go.
0: Like they're catching their breath. So some of that is strategic. And I've certainly seen NFL players do that too. We've been going too hard for too many plays straight. We don't want to waste a timeout. I'm hurt.
1: Yeah.
0: So it is strategic. But this case, I don't know if they would normally call that. I can't say. If you know, if you watch a lot of soccer and you know that that's a job on us, text us. 800-400-3697.
1: The announcers, before they announced that it was a red card, the announcers ran down the potential things that could cause this red card situation to happen. And it would be if you got a second yellow card.
0: Yes.
1: If there was if it was a clear, like, aggressive move or intentional. And there were just a few things that I thought to myself as I watched the clip over and over and over and over again. I thought, that looks completely accident. These are two dudes running at top speed. The one guy kind of starts to trip, then steps wrong and steps on the guy's foot. He's not even, it's not like he looked down to aim for the foot.
3: It's because I watch a little soccer.
1: And, yeah, tell us.
3: He extended his foot towards the guy's Achilles heel. This is what I'm saying. What they're saying is why it's a red card. Because it looks like he put his foot out a little bit further so that he would land there on the guy's back of the guy's leg. That's why they call it a red card. It is BS, though. That to me, if you watched it in full speed,
1: it's so fast. It's a tumble. There's no planning.
3: In slow-mo, it does look like he might have, like, reached out a little bit to get the guy's heel. But that was not a good call.
0: It was not a good call. I don't like it. I'm with you guys. But there's also, sometimes it's precedent. They know a guy who's done, you know, guys do this.
3: Yeah.
0: So they'll, you know, be watching that person extra close. Also, while you say, like, it looks at in full speed, it looks normal, and slow down, it looks like he might be reached. These guys have incredible body control. Mm-hmm. Have you ever seen them thread that sideline with the ball?
3: It's amazing.
0: It's like they get right on the line. You'd go, that's out. But it's not out. They are playing that line like it's part of the game. Like it's part of their routine. They're incredible. So they may know that this guy's slight adjustment was, I don't know.
1: Right.
0: I don't know.
1: I know. I mean, it's hard. I know nothing of it. And this is the first. But I was just flabbergasted that a penalty you incur in this game sits you out in the next game.
0: Mm-hmm.
1: Like that.
0: And he left the game right then,
1: yes,
0: too.
1: And ejected from that game.
3: We were down a player, and we still scored again, which was amazing. That free kick was awesome.
0: Well, it was awesome. But you know what was weird is we look great.
3: We look really good.
0: We look great. Like, at the end of the game, and I'm watching, and I see everybody stays in the stadium. I'm like, what is this, a Valkyries game? Because that's what they do at Valks games. Everybody stays. And parties.
1: Oh.
3: And
0: there's no running for the door at all.
1: They're not closing the place down?
0: No, they just stayed. They just stayed and celebrated. I don't know when they...
1: Like, we'll continue to sell you some beers and have a good time.
0: It was very surprising. But the announcers were like, these guys... Like, they really played it up. And I thought, guys, this wasn't close.
1: Right.
0: Like, I get it. You're announcing and, you know, hyperbole. It's what anyone with a microphone does. But it just didn't seem as big a win as they were playing it out to be, in that we were never in danger. Was it close?
3: No.
0: It was not close.
3: You look at the possession, and we had the possession on our side of the field. I forget what the percentage was, but it was very high percentage.
1: Even after the one guy got kicked out?
0: It wasn't close. It's cool. They were like, the guys really showed true grit. You guys, we were up the whole time.

0: But okay. And so now we go to, oh, and after the game, so no one leaves, and then...
1: Then Country Roads comes on. Everybody stays and sings. It was amazing. I videoed it, put it on my Instagram. I'm just so proud that that's the song that they're doing.
2: How did this game end?
0: Early, in my opinion.
1: It was like 7:15, 7:20.
0: It started at 5, which usually the games had been starting at 7.
2: Yeah.
0: And then it didn't go long, did it? It didn't feel long.
1: It was a little long, but it was, I don't know, it moved. I mean,
2: I really watched very little.
0: I caught the big thing,
2: I know. I couldn't believe it. I think John might have gotten some kind of alert on his phone or something, and so he was taping the game. Mm. That might be why I saw that exact part. It was crazy.
0: Well, it's super cool, and we're headed to Seattle now. And Seattle was already partying. Like, they're anticipating the game and can't wait. So, woo.
2: And you said, who is it?
0: Belgium.
2: That we're playing? Belgium. You know that German soccer fan, Freddie? He's been posting. He went viral because he did all the posts from his, like, first trip to America.
0: Yes.
2: He he's not into us anymore. I guess, you know, the trolls found him.
0: And did what?
2: And were so mean that he deleted his whole account.
1: Oh.
2: He said it was becoming toxic and it was ruining the fun. This is why we can't have nice things.
1: We can't.
2: You know?
0: Well,
2: the trolls.
0: It's sad to say this. I would say to anybody, some people think that's fun.
2: Mm.
0: Like being a dick or being a jerk on.
2: Yeah.
0: They seem to think that's a good time.
2: Yeah.
0: And so you really have to not take it to heart. You just have to be able to say, I'm doing what I like, and I'm presenting myself as I want to be presented, and I will not be chased off my own page.
2: I know. I feel like...
0: I will not.
2: I feel like if some other American could have gone, that's totally normal. That there are people who just live for that.
0: There's a dude in a basement who...
2: We all rally around the person who's getting it from them.
0: He hits every site around the country with his venom all day. That's his job. That's
2: so
0: what he does.
2: Annoying. All right, listen, we got Bob's Movie Club coming up, you guys, all right? KLLC, KLLC, HD1, San Francisco, Sarah and Vinny, Alice's Morning Show. Bob's Movie Club, we'll find out your assignment for 2 weeks from now, right after this song.

0: Alice, 97.3, Sarah and Vinny, Alice's Morning Show. It's Thursday. 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I've got one of their hot tubs sitting in my backyard. This week, I have to warn the kids, you know. But the one kid left, I'm like, Riley, as much as I know you want to see me naked, I need you to stay in this room, pull the shades down. No peeking at your hot mom. He loves those jokes.
1: So would you say it's safe to say that you're going to vacation in your hot tub this coming week?
0: Yes, there will be some hot tub in time. Mm-hmm. Yeah. Mm-hmm. So nice.
1: You too. Ugh. Can vacation in your own hot
0: You can,
1: tub.
0: In your backyard. Right. Everything you need. Mm-hmm. So good.
1: Just ask Cole.
0: Cole from my location in San Rafael. They have several locations.
1: Let's go, Cole.
0: Yeah, you don't all get Cole.
1: Get everybody in hot tubs, would you?
0: Yeah. Or cold plunges. I know you'd probably love a cold plunge. If you had one of those right next to your hot tub, wouldn't you be like...
1: Every time.
0: Yeah. Back and forth.
1: Mm-hmm. I like that, though.
0: Yeah.
1: I'm into that. Mm. But I also go in our ocean, which is also...
0: You're kind of like used to it on some level that the rest of us aren't.
1: There's something about, like, on my drive home, when I'm headed home and I'm thinking, you know, I feel a little tired and I'm, you know, I got a little crick here this and that and another thing and a place to be. But as I get near the ocean and close to one of my spots or ready, it just starts to be like, I got to go. Mm. I got to get in
0: the
1: water.
0: Medicine.
1: The way under. Let's get in. And suddenly it's a whole different world.
0: Yeah. Well, that is definitely a thing that I think that you start to crave certain things in life. Mm-hmm. And even if you are, and you know that they are actually going to, you'll be better for it on the other side. Like you say, oh, I'm tired. I worked. You know, that's going to wake you the F up. Right?
1: This morning, let me just tell you, that on top of what I need mentally, I've been luckily able to surf quite a bit because there's been waves.
0: Yeah,
1: and less
0: recently
1: wind.
0: It seems like it.
1: I hit 165 on the scale this morning, which was the first goal.
2: Wow.
1: Of all the goals.
0: Oh, stand up. Let's have a look at you.
1: I really don't want to brag, but.
2: That's
0: good. Get up. Let's have couple little, like,
1: listen,
0: you know.
1: Listen, thank you. What I need is my trash. But I will say that, yes, getting.
0: You need your trash.
1: I do. Mm. I wait for it. Well,
0: we're going to get our movie.
1: It's, oh, right.
0: Assignment.
1: Oh, God. Let's hope this works out. What are we going to see, Bob?
3: I love movies. Nice.
0: I thought he was going to finish his thought. We got some movies for you.
3: Good job, Vinny.
0: That's called a redirect, right?
3: I love it.
0: Bob's Movie Club.
1: This is my favorite part.
3: Movies are great. Great. Movies are great.
1: Mm. That's my favorite part.
0: There it is.
1: When she talks to herself.
0: The real.
1: Movies are great. Right.
0: Yeah.
3: That girl's so smart.
0: She knows everything.
3: Okay. We didn't do a movie for Pride. And although technically Pride Month is over, I think we need a little more celebrating. I was so inspired by the diversity and culture of this amazing city and Bay Area that we live in.
0: Yep.
3: Plus, mm-hmm. I just watched this movie and I need to talk about it more, and I need you all to rewatch it so we can all talk about it more. We're going to do The Birdcage officially for Bob's Movie Club. It needs to be cemented in our anthology. Plus, it's free on Amazon Prime. It's on Tubi, it's on Pluto, so it's going to be easy for us to watch.
0: I don't know what those things are, but yeah, that's,
3: well, it's free on Prime.
0: So this is happening 2 weeks from now,
3: yes.
0: Not next week, we're on vacation. The week after that, there's a new Sarah in town, ooh.
1: Mm-hmm.
0: And so you guys you'll do it on that Thursday.
1: Mm-hmm.
0: So, and I've seen that movie like 5 times. So I'm going to give you my rating on it right now. That is a 5-star movie.
3: Mm.
0: That is one of the best movies. It's the themes are great. Like, is it Agador? Is that character?
2: Agador Spartacus.
0: That character, the whole thing. Like, the whole thing is just so good.
1: I love that he can't wear shoes. Like, who can't?
3: No, Stop it.
1: Oh, sorry.
4: Oh,
1: here's what I will say this. If you have not seen The Birdcage, Bob just did you the biggest favor. The you've now got a reason to watch, and you have truly, you've missed a great one.
3: Yeah. It's such a joy. I'm going to rewatch it.
1: Yeah, it's great.
3: It was one of the best movie-going experiences I've had in a long time. So I can't wait.
0: Well, there you go. Bob's Movie Club assignment is...
3: The Birdcage.
0: The Birdcage.
3: Robin Williams, Nathan Lane.
0: Is it super
1: Hackman.
0: Hot in here?
1: It's not, but I definitely was like, wait, what's going on?
0: Yeah.
1: Yes, Gene Hackman, Ally McBeal.
0: I know, she's...
1: Calista Flockhart, sorry. That was where
0: she plays the girl that the boy is interested in.
1: The wife-to-be, is that it?
0: Yeah.
1: Anyway.
0: Right.
1: Good
0: They're
1: choice.
0: Getting married.
1: It's going to be great.
0: I know. That is a good choice.
3: All right. Trash us.
0: Maybe I'll.
1: All right.
0: Maybe I'll just.
4: Everybody's just.
0: It's simpatico.
3: There's so much good stuff to talk about.
0: Isn't there, though?
1: Isn't there? The most important woman in the world is getting married. Don't you know that?
0: I know, but I'm trying to group all that together. There is so much Taylor today. I'm not doing it all now.
4: That was everything yesterday.
0: It was the only thing yesterday. I was like, how many times can five different outlets repeat basically the same story? Ugh. Anyway, we'll do that later. Here's what I want to talk about during... Oh, go ahead.
1: No.
0: What's going on?
1: I'll wait.
0: No, it's okay. I didn't know that your hand was up until I looked up.
1: Bob, you're a Swiftie.
3: I am.
1: Is Taylor... getting off on all this coverage?
3: 100%. That's okay. What I'm saying.
0: Yeah, she's watching every tabloid and seeing what everyone's posting. This is... I feel like she's looking smugger and smugger and every... Like, I got you guys.
1: I would be ashamed of myself.
0: Would you?
1: I would. I would feel completely...
0: She's the queen of the world.
1: It's okay. There are people who want that. She's certainly pursued it at every level. There isn't... Guys, guess what? I wrote a record. And here it is. Like, I mean, she's that person. She just, surprise, another record, even though I just gave you a double record the other day ago. Like, she's that person. She works hard. I'll give it to her. And I'm glad for her that she's enjoying it. I would be like, put it back in the cage. Like, how do we, let's cancel this.
0: This is too much
1: coverage for just, you know, two people getting together.
0: I wonder about Travis. Like, is he floating on air on this? This is amazing. Or is he like, are you effing kidding me? Is this what the life I'm signing up for?
3: I thought we were going to talk about it later.
0: Okay, we're going to talk about it later. Here's the thing that I'm most looking forward to. She's not wrong, but she made us.
4: Bossing around today.
3: I have something to share when we do talk about it later.
1: Okay.
3: That we haven't talked about yet.
0: Okay. Oh, great. Good. You know what? Bust right in on me because you know how I get going and it's hard to get a word in edgewise. You guys met me. So Big Brother is starting up on July 9th. I think that is the first. So that's like Thursday maybe of next week. Does that sound right? It doesn't matter when. I'm so excited about it. I love Big Brother. I live for it every year. I've never gotten the live feed because I feel like I know myself and I would spend a lot of time watching that and I don't really need to. And then I wouldn't enjoy the regular show because I'd already know some of the stuff that's happened. I feel like it reveals a lot.
3: It does. You know what I'll do this year is I'll share with you people on TikTok and whatnot will clip the live feed for the most interesting moments and contextualize them with the episode. So I'll send you those so you can get the goods
0: without having to become addicted
3: to it.
0: Yeah. I just
3: thank you for doing that work. Reality TV.
0: Yes.
3: People.
0: Thank you. Reality TV people. So the house has been revealed.
3: Like what it looks like.
0: Yes. Every year they completely redo it top to bottom. They theme it out. How many seasons of this have you watched?
3: Three.
0: Okay.
3: I watched this one and then I watched two. Back in the day.
0: So they always change it. It's the same house. It's the same. And it's not even a house. It's just a set, really, more or less, that they've built kind of a house in. And they'll add rooms to it here and there. It's gotten bigger over the years as, you know, a second floor. And
1: You think it's just a soundstage?
0: It's in a warehouse. It's a warehouse. And they've made it into the... I've seen the overheads of it.
1: So one side is just open.
0: It's just open. And for in that section of the they built like a fence around it. That's what's happening there. And it's a fence where people with cameras can walk down the whole thing so that they can follow you and follow your conversation as if you walk out into the yard.
1: Huh.
0: So when you see it from above, you can also see apparently some people fly over the top of it even, and they can see them setting up because they use that space for competitions too. Like everybody's barred from going out back and there's a covering over the door while they set up whatever game. It's super cool. Like it must be, and it must be incredibly fun to be the interior designer for a show like this, because there is no, it's like designing a casino in Vegas. Like there's no limit. Nothing is too crazy. You theme it out. And as long as you sort of stay within that theme, like you can go bananas. It can be so fun. We're looking at some of the pictures up here now. This
1: is the new one?
0: This is the new one. So that's the place where they always have the table. Oh, it says prototypes. I don't know what that means. So what they've done here, though, is the season 28 house. It has a time trip theme, which Bob loves.
1: I like that.
0: Yeah, they've had these, they've been doing.
1: They're like cubbies that you really can sleep in rather than having your bed exposed to the people who walk in the room.
0: And just want to sit down
1: at all
0: on
1: hours,
0: it, right?
1: Yeah.
0: They started doing the bunks, I don't know, maybe a year or two ago.
4: Do you think you can close those?
0: No, you usually can't.
4: Oh.
0: Well, I have no idea. These ones are very modern, like very space looking.
1: I would guess they purposely don't let you close those. Yeah. They don't want you to have privacy.
0: No. And when the lights are on, when there's people talking, there was, I think it was just last summer, there was one girl and she used to hunker down in her bed and people would come in that room and...
1: And she'd just be under the covers?
0: She'd just be like holding really still under the covers.
1: And catch all the tea.
0: It was fun.
1: Huh.
0: It was actually really cool. Anyway.
1: Good for her.
0: This is really neat what they've done. I can't wait to see it in action. I don't know why out of nowhere there's suddenly castle windows. That's odd. Everything's very, it looks kind of like a downtown in a big city loft in some spots. And I don't know. I'm really excited about it. I know I'm a geek out on it a little bit.
3: When does it premiere?
0: A week from today,
3: ooh,
0: I believe. July 9th is the date I saw, although I'm not seeing it right here. Oh, yeah. There it is. July 9th. Big Brother Time Trip. And don't forget, when Julie Chen Moonves is on screen, you can fast forward. She's never telling you anything that won't be revealed elsewhere. Ba-doop-ba-doop-ba-doop.
3: What's your beef with Julie?
0: She is terrible. She's a terrible host.
4: She really is.
0: She's terrible. She can't ad lib. It's like, you know why I have such a problem with her? Because I got Jeff Probst over here on this other show.
4: Mm.
0: And he's amazing. He will listen to an answer someone gives and goes, yeah, but what about this? Because he's watched the show, is invested in it. Like, lady, like you, it seems like you just show up there and don't watch any bit of the show.
4: She's TV news trained.
0: Yeah.
4: Which is, you ask questions, get an answer, ask another question.
0: But first.
4: Yeah.
0: Yeah, I don't like it. I don't know. It just aggravates me. I want Jeff Probst to be the host.
3: No, that's fair. But most hosts are not Jeff Probst.
0: That is true.
3: Like, she's not bad compared to most hosts.
0: No, she is bad compared to most hosts. She's terrible. She can't, when something goes wrong, she loses her mind. She just can't think on her feet. And I'm not saying I could. I'm not saying there's, you know, she's not the best person in the whole wide world for this thing. Yes, I am saying that. But yeah, I feel like there's 1,000 other people who could do that job better. And she got that job.
1: Who would you pick?
0: Married to Jeff Probst.
1: Okay, well, he's taken.
0: I would take, there have been several people who've been on this show over the years who were insightful. They do podcasts now. There are a few of those people that I would say could come back on and host this show. Not Dr. Will. He's just jacked his face up too far. He's on record. He looks like the Joker now. But there have been a few people. There's that woman who won. She's like a beauty pageant. She was the first black woman to win. I can't think of her name off the top of my head now. But she does a companion show, and she's excellent. Like, very insightful. I don't know if she'd be good, you know, thinking on her feet and stuff. But there she is with a mic, and she's going and, you know, kind of doing analysis. Julie.
1: For the record, I think Julie's fine.
0: No, you don't.
1: I do. She's fine. She's not great. She's not terrible. She's fine.
0: You don't have to watch her. You're right. She is fine. Because if she's on the screen, you don't have to watch it. She shortens the show. All right. I'm completely out of time.
1: What?
0: I'm busy shortening the show.
3: What's coming up? That's why we were rushing to get to trash.
0: There's nothing. Let me tell you what your next two stories were going to be. New in theaters this weekend, and Let's Eat the Headlines. There you go. That's it. You see?
3: Now we'll never know.
0: Well, we might go back. Okay.
1: A record 25 million adults under 35 are...
0: dot, dot, dot.
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0: Alice 97.3. Hey, yeah. Okay. It's almost. It's almost Friday. Bad Advice is back on Friday.
1: I hope we have some good ones.
0: I know. Well, we have one that this always happens. I always have one that I'm like, okay, that's a crush. Ah, that one's a keeper. And I have some good follow up. Can't remember. Did we have someone on last week and we didn't want to do the follow up?
1: The nice lady who, the fairy princess.
0: Was she just last Friday?
1: Wasn't she?
2: No, that was the week before.
0: Oh. It was Scott Capurro. Wasn't it? Was Scott on Friday?
3: No. Because he was on Monday.
0: You know what happened? I think I saved it for the end and we went really long.
1: Oh, okay.
0: I can't really
2: remember. I do remember there was a
0: reason. There was like a...
2: There was a follow-up. We didn't get to it because we ran out of time.
0: Okay. So, I'm going to... You know what? I'll put that one first. Maybe. I got to reread it. But anyway, listen. Send along your problems. We are awesome at

0: 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That's why we call it bad advice. So it's not like we're making any false claims. It's back tomorrow, 7 a.m. Send your messages to badadvice973@gmail.com and get ready for advice that'll get you all cleaned up. You'll be fine after.
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2: Man, another example of time just freaking flying right by me. I cannot believe fairy prince, crappy princess childhood.
0: Was 2 weeks ago. Was
3: really?
0: It only 2 weeks ago?
3: Yeah.
2: Okay.
3: It was Scott, then her, and then... Last week, we didn't have anyone.
2: We didn't have anyone. Okay. This Alice Report is brought to you by Uncle Credit Union.
0: Oh. That's a weird name for an uncle.
2: Mm-hmm. Summer plans adding up. Boy, you made me like, go, wait a minute. Is it wrong?
0: Well, I got my Uncle Peter. I got my Uncle Billy. Now you got your Uncle Credit Union.
2: Yeah,
0: Uncle it's the best kind of uncle.
2: Summer plans adding up. 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
0: UncleCU.org.
2: Thank you for the assist, Sarah.
0: You got it.
2: If you have clouds, and you might, you'll see sunshine today. Don't worry. Right nice. Now in downtown San Francisco as we broadcast live, it's blue skies
0: it's
2: and
0: pretty.
2: Beauty.
0: Yeah.
2: Every time pretty. I come around this certain bend heading into the city from my morning commute, I see the skyline and I just get lit up from it. Mm. And then there's other times where I'm like, I can't see the skyline at all, which is fine. But this morning, just blue skies, background to the beautiful skyline here in the city. And
0: yeah. Well, in this time of year, too, because it's light a little, you know, because we're starting to get light as we're coming in.
2: Yep.
0: It's like, it's just such a, it's so brief. It's this little window during the year. I love it.
2: Beautiful day ahead.
0: Nice.
2: So, hope you have a chance to get out and soak it up. Scott Budman's coming up in an hour.
0: Oh, right.
2: NBC
0: right.
2: Bay Area, Scott Budman will be on.
0: What are we talking about? Do you know off?
2: We'll do whatever tech stories. There's one story that I didn't run by him, so I may just do it before we get there. But, you know, Mackenzie Scott, actually, I'll just start it now since we're...
0: All right.
2: Mackenzie Scott is the divorced...
0: Ex-wife of Jeff Bezos.
2: They built... that beast together, and she walked away with a fortune. A fortune.
0: Mm-hmm.
2: And she also is one of the few people who, besides pledging to give away half her money, is actually doing it.
0: Right.
2: Most of the people on record for saying, yeah, I'll give all the money away, have not given all the money away, including, who's the guy that lives in Nebraska?
0: Warren Buffett?
2: Yeah, that guy.
0: So That's his pledge, right? Didn't he start that whole thing?
2: Mm-hmm.
0: You know, they actually say giving away numbers that are in the billions is so much harder than you think it would be.
2: So here's the story.
0: Okay, tell me.
2: Elon Musk on Mackenzie Scott giving away $26 billion of her fortune. Sadly, this makes the world a worse place, he says.
0: Really, Elon? How so?
2: Well, it makes him look bad.
0: Oh, that's true. So poor guy, you know.
2: Mackenzie Scott has become
0: trillions.
2: One of the most active philanthropists of our time. After all, she's given away more than $26 billion during the past few years to thousands of organizations through her foundation, Yield Giving. While many of her recipients have never received a donation of that size and many have called them life-changing gifts, not everyone sees her work at the same way, and Elon is one who takes exception. And he's the world's first trillionaire. So if anybody should be, you know, handing out money.
0: Yes.
2: He thinks the giving actually makes the world worse off.
0: Why
2: now,
0: is that?
2: Now, I'll tell you, as someone who's, you know, alcoholic, I would say I see people out on the street asking for money. And when you give that to an alcoholic, they do not go get a house or an apartment. They buy booze.
0: Right. They don't better their life in any way, including just go get some food.
2: It keeps them down.
0: Yeah.
2: So I understand that there are certain situations where that might be a true statement.
0: Right.
2: In this case, I also understand that there can be mismanagement of such large gifts.
0: Oh, yes. Yes. So money corrupts. There's no question.
2: I get that what Elon's coming from when he says it's making the world a worse place is that this money might not all get exactly to where you're hoping. That said, give it to the government in taxes or give it to charity, but don't sit on it like a stupid egg.

0: You're not, and yes. I also think, and I had this feeling one time before, and I think I was just going through a thing or something. When you do charity, like we used to do for the Toys for Tots, mm-hmm. there is a time, if you think about it, where you're like, I just can't do enough.
1: Like, you can't solve everybody's Christmas.
0: You can't help
1: everybody, right.
0: You know, and it does get, that can be a sad, you know, a thing right. to sort of struggle with. But here's where I landed, which is do what you can.
1: Right.
0: Do what you can. That's all. Every one of us, if we just did what we could do,
1: yes.
0: we'd be in a better place. And in this case, okay. this lady is trying to give money to places that will use it well. He might be right. Maybe some of it will be mishandled.
1: Maybe.
0: But it would be.
1: But listen to what her top individual donations are.
0: Go.
1: They are for higher education, climate action, and social equity. She has, let's see, Howard University, $80 million in recent rounds of funding. 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She says she does unrestricted grants, meaning she gives organizations the money direct without any rules on how it should be spent.
0: No strings attached.
1: No strings attached. But that's just the tip of the iceberg.
0: They're
1: here.
0: Calling her trust-based philanthropy. Mm. She gives the money and does not keep it, like,
1: And doesn't want an accounting of it.
0: And maybe that's the argument he's making here, but in that case, it's still whatever good it does is better than having it sit and build interest in your account,
1: right.
0: Elon.
1: Yeah, Elon.
0: Ugh. Hair plugs. Jesus.
1: Well, listen, whatever. I don't want to tell anybody how to spend their money, but don't, how dare he say that she's not trying to, even if she's not doing any good. You know what she's doing is trying to do some good.
0: Yeah, that's my point. And everything I just said is, at least you're doing some good and trying. Yeah.
1: What are you doing, Elon?
0: So, yeah, that's the story. And I'm pretty bummed out to see that he just isn't who everybody thought he was.
1: Oh, I hoped he was. That's for sure.
0: That is really weak.
1: Mm-hmm.
0: So anyway, she continues to give away a fortune and some of the rich people don't like it.
1: Yeah. That makes them look bad.
0: You know what? Pay your taxes then. Just pay your taxes. Let the government, they'll do a good job with your money, Elon.
1: Oh, they're the best, right. Nobody ever wastes taxpayer dollars. Precious.
0: Ah. Okay. I didn't mean to start with that. I was going
1: That's
0: to start
1: good,
0: with a record 25 million adults under 35 live with their parents.
1: I am not surprised.
0: A record 25 million adults. They're talking about grown-ups. Not kids. They say this is a record.
1: And say that, is it over 20, if you're over 25 years old and you're still living with your parents, or was it still, like, do they consider you an adult at 25? And
0: the share of 18 to 34 year olds living with their parents has climbed back up to a third, 33%. They say it was up during the pandemic, went back down, and has come back up again. Now, one thing that I really hate that isn't shown here is that I think young people get along with their parents now better than they ever have.
1: Mm.
0: I was someone who grew up with, I believe I had great parents, but they were not my bros.
1: Mm-hmm.
0: I didn't have a beer with my mom and dad. I didn't puff a grit in the backyard with my mom. And like, I did my thing away from them.
1: But you did watch some shows with your mom.
0: Yeah,
1: and
0: no,
1: we get
0: along. I'm not saying I don't like them. I like them and love them, but I wanted out.
1: Right.
0: I wanted out, and I was willing to suffer to not be in under their roof.
1: Right.
0: And I see more and more people, again, it's 18 to 34-year-olds, who are like, I'm not suffering at all living with them.
1: No.
0: They let me do anything I want. I eat their food. You know, maybe even if you're paying a little rent, you're still eating their food. You're not paying, you know, electricity or cable, or you might even have your phone still on their bill.
1: You know, having a phone still paid for by your parents, I feel like is a thing that's going to continue to happen. Like my kids, we got a 4-phone plan years ago. It remains a very inexpensive plan because we've had it I guess for so long we were grandfathered in. And I know that if I change it to us, to just John and me, it'll probably go up. Like, I'm fine with paying for their phones.
0: It sounds like most parents are fine with
1: right.
0: And now this may, you know, I don't think the phone bill is going to affect your retirement, but if you continue to fund your children and you're not funded,
1: right,
0: retirement wise, let's hope they are willing to take you in when you need that.
1: It's, well, we're all going to still be living in the same house. So okay. They're going to, I'll just let them know that they're taking me in.
0: All right.
1: It's like, oh, really? Oh, do you have your own home? Huh. That's a surprise. Yeah, that's, I think that everybody wants their kids to be able to do it. And it is disappointing. Like, my kids have both come home, left. I want to be supportive, but I also try to be, you know, like, disappointed in their life choices, but also still be kind of supportive, you know, sort of.
0: How do you do that?
1: It's hard. So it is actually a line I got to walk. And my one kid is so annoyed by me at all times that I just know he'll figure it out because he doesn't want to live with me. The other kid is like, hey, you want to play some Mahjong? I'm like, yeah, let's do it. Should I make iced tea?
0: Your youngest is...
1: My youngest cannot stand me. Actually, that's not true. He does love me, but also he can't stand me.
0: So he'll be the one that gets the hell out of there.
1: Yes.
0: All right.
1: He was the one that was gone the longest. He came back home and I could it's like, you know, when someone's actively trying not to roll their eyes at you and they're just like, well, yes, what you said, it makes perfect sense. That's him all the time.
2: At least he's trying.
1: He is trying. Yeah,
0: young people today just get on with their parents more, and I think there's a different. You were raised different. Like, I was raised in a house where my dad was the damn law, and he was a guy who was happy to be that way.
1: Yeah,
0: and he would say, "You're gonna live under my roof. You're gonna follow my agenda." And I'm gonna go. Was my reaction to that.
1: I'm not gonna live under your roof.
0: I'm getting far too old to have to listen to you and your nonsense. I'm gonna get out of here, and I did.
1: Yeah.
0: And I think that that's what happens with my generation, but not this one.
1: No, I was pretty friendly with my parents. I moved back and forth a few times and like, I don't know. Maybe it is like it's sort of how you're raised, but it's also kind of what you're up against in your life.
0: And, well, I definitely think that the economy and all the,
1: yes. You know,
0: I understand it's part of that, but I also think that kids don't hate it at home.
1: No, not all of them. Some of them, not all of them.
0: Our text number is 800-400-3697.
1: Oh.
0: You know, we did talk about it a lot right when the show started. I should really mention before we go to text, in the World Cup, USA won last night 2-0. We beat BH.
1: Bosnia Herzegovina.
0: Yeah.
1: Do you know, I waited till you told me this morning to find out if USA had won, because I saw that one part, the red card part. And I was like, I would believe either. We could have come back and won that. I mean, not even come back. We were already up, I think, 1-0 at that point. Or we could have absolutely lost because we were short a guy.
0: We move on and play Belgium on Monday in Seattle. Belgium, if you don't know, because I didn't. A country in Western Europe is known for medieval towns, Renaissance architecture, and as the headquarters of the European Union and NATO.
1: And chocolate.
0: The country has distinctive regions, including Dutch-speaking Flanders to the north, French-speaking Wallonia. You know, my wife travels a lot, and one of the places she went is Geneva. And it's one of those, Geneva, from what she told me, there's like 10 local languages. Just all mixed in at once. It's kind of surprising. We kind of have that here. But not really. I mean, we're a melting pot, but not really.
1: If there's like a capital of Europe, it's probably
0: Geneva. Yeah. Anyway.
3: I'm one quarter of Belgium. And my grandfather folks spoke Flemish. So my mom was Swedish and Belgian.
1: Belgian.
3: I don't know.
1: You're quarter.
3: Quarter. Because I'm
1: You're
3: half
1: like
3: Italian.
1: Everything, man.
3: I'm half Italian.
0: I was just going to say.
1: Name it. He's
0: you
1: it.
0: Turn to Maddie. You'll go, I watch a lot of soccer. Brussels. Yay!
1: I'm a quarter Belgian.
3: Don't know much about it. Just know that I'm a quarter Belgian.
0: All right.
3: Speaking of the game last night, Maddie, do you know why the team plays John Denver after a win? They got to choose the song, and plus, it's the greatest song of all time, so that's why they picked it.
0: Oh, did that text come in?
3: It really did.
0: Well, let me check your phone.
1: Like 2 days
3: ago?
1: Come
3: here, I'll show you. I'll show you. 408-72. Never mind.
1: Definitely bears repeating.
3: Let's see here. 510, we're part of a group of parents living with adult children. My wife loves it. I'm happy they're happy.
2: Really?
3: A group of parents.
1: Oh, so are they like a commune?
3: I don't know.
1: Sounds like a commune.
3: Sounds like a commune.
2: Maybe they mean like a, you know,
0: their friends live in, yeah, their friend group, I think. It does. They probably each live in their individual homes just
1: yes,
0: you know,
1: with their kids.
0: And they probably all, you know, we all do it.
1: A lot of my friends have grown kids, one or two or however many at home. And
2: really?
1: One of them is like, I don't care what it costs me. They're not going to live with me. So I subsidize my kids. And I'm like, oh, yeah, that's, you know, you can do it. You do it.
3: Talking about Mackenzie 650. I work for a community college in Palm Desert. We received a Mackenzie Scott grant. We're using it to provide free tuition for local residents, changing lives for the better.
1: Nice.
3: Yeah. 925, she gave a ton of money to Cal State East Bay.
1: Is that so?
3: Yeah.
1: Is that the one in Hayward? The campus in Hayward?
3: Uh-huh.
0: Yeah, I mean, I did that story because I'm a big, giant fan of someone who's just sick with money giving it away. And if you don't want to give it away, then give it to the government. Just pay your taxes.
1: Yes, pay.
0: And they'll figure out what to do with it.
1: Oh, my God.
0: But this idea that you shouldn't pay taxes and, oh, it'll hurt the world if I give my money to them. What? Elon, what are you talking about?
1: He is not who I thought he was.
3: 510, currently in the ER with my hubs. And the patient next to us is a millennial whose partner is taking pics for the fans, in quotes. Everything has to be a vibe. Why, Bob? Why?
2: I mean, what's the problem with trying to find joy in what is a terrible experience waiting in the ER for hours?
0: Boom.
1: There's nothing. You know what? You're right. I can't argue that. I give up. You're right.
0: Well, and listen, I understand. There's someone over there having the worst moment of their life,
1: right.
0: And they look over and those two people seem to be having. Why are you having fun?
1: Yeah. Are they now doing headstands?
0: What are you guys
1: What's
0: doing?
1: What's happening here?
0: It's just striking them wrong.
1: Are they doing a sample platter of everything from the cafeteria? This is ridiculous. I'm bleeding out.
0: I'm with you.
1: Yeah, I don't know. I feel like sometimes people don't just look around them and go, you know, let me read the room now. Let's see what's going on. Everyone seems very upset in here.
2: I think sometimes people are like, oh, I'm in a particular situation, so I have to act a particular certain way. And then people are like playing these emotions that they're actually not having. They just think they're supposed to be acting and feeling that way.
1: It's called society.
0: Well, it's called the hospital, though. I mean, yeah, I think they might just actually be feeling that. I mean, I think
1: it's possible. It is possible.
0: In the hospital.
1: They didn't come
0: there
1: for the fun of it.
0: I don't think they're faking those emotions. I actually think they're trying to tamp them down.
1: Right.
0: And the annoying kids in the corner are driving me crazy.
1: Yeah.
2: Well, you know, Gen X loves to have something to complain about, so that's what the millennials
3: are
2: doing there.
3: Well, I mean, obviously,
2: so
3: she's in.
2: So you have something to complain about.
3: She's in there with her husband, and she thinks to text the morning show about it, so.
1: Oh, I like that.
3: I mean, that's.
1: That's actually, that just is called a solid contract between our show and those people.
3: Yeah.
1: I don't know what's happening. I'm not sure why we're clapping.
2: Also, by the way, that text came in, like, in the middle of the night.
0: Oh.
2: So they had to tell us.
1: Oh.
3: Yeah.
1: Well, I hope everything was okay. They didn't really give us any details on the actual problem, right?
0: So your appendix, I hear that goes fine. Mm-hmm. Sarah had one. They took it out with a spoon.
1: Yeah, it left me a giant divot across my belly. Haven't worn a two-piece since. Alzheimer's and a wedding. Not that wedding, but it is a New York story.
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0: Vinny, I love how into that song you were. That was great. Vinny has a whole story about how he was hanging out the passenger side of his best friend's ride, and he would like yell, "Check that over here!" And then he'd jump down.
1: None of that's true.
0: And his friend would be like,
1: Nobody was, well, that happened, but nobody's talking about that. Where did you thought of, you remember?

0: remember that story. You know what I have to say about you?
1: You've told me that story 1,000 times. No, so yes, I remember that story.
0: It doesn't matter. I haven't told you that story in 1,000 years. Mm. So what I'm saying to you is you
1: have always... you heard that story since you've been back here?
2: No.
1: Oh.
0: No. Because
1: have you heard that story?
0: You haven't, yeah, because you have. I haven't told that story in a million years.
3: Well, tell it now. Refresh our memory.
1: Oh, yeah,
0: it's
1: great
0: just
1: idea.
0: A dumb. Oh, here we
2: well,
0: go.
2: Well, you have to now.
0: Well, yeah. I have to now. It's just a dumb thing you do with your friends. So if you're in the car with your buddy and you pull up to a stoplight and there's another person next to you, in this case, it would be a really cute girl, you'd grab your lever and yell, check me out, and drop back. And then your buddy's sitting there going, how you doing?
1: So the exact story I just told.
0: It's just a gag. Right. It's no big deal.
2: I know that.
1: You're a
2: gag.
1: Scrub.
0: That's not a scrub. We're just playing. I'm not trying to pick them up.
1: Okay.
0: Isn't that what scrubs are doing?
1: You're telling me that if the hot chick next to you wasn't like, oh my God, you're so funny. Where are you guys going? But she's all, oh,
0: that's
1: great.
0: Never happened one time.
1: Right, because you're a scrub in that scenario. That's what I'm trying
2: to say.
1: That
2: doesn't happen to any guy ever.
1: Right.
0: Yeah, I don't know. Okay, you got me.
1: Yeah.
0: All right.
1: No, that was why I thought, oh, it's fun that he's into that song, you know?
3: Yeah, I've heard that story before.
1: Yeah. Hey, you guys, Women's Pro Soccer Bay FC tickets coming up at 8 o'clock. We've got your chance to win a pair of tickets to see the Bay FC versus North Carolina Courage game on July 18th at PayPal Park, courtesy of Bay FC. 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This time tomorrow, we'll be solving listener problems. I want something juicy. Give me something, you know, I don't know, 4th of July related, barbecue faux pas, hair caught on fire, you know, something fun. I guess fun for us, not necessarily for you. I mean, the hair catching on fire, it doesn't sound like a good thing.
2: Blew my hand off with a firecracker, LOL.
1: Yeah, it's just, you're right, not as funny. Okay, I guess you put sugar into something instead of salt, or salt instead of sugar. Too spicy. And now everything's ruined. I'm only kidding. Please send a real problem. Thank you. I'm going to start with Dan. This is not funny at all. However, his attitude's great. Danny Glover is battling Alzheimer's disease. He revealed yesterday that he was diagnosed with Alzheimer's in 2023. Do you know who Danny Glover is?
3: I do.
1: Okay. Take a guess on his age.
3: Oh, 69?
2: 73.
0: He's in his 80s.
1: He will be 80 on July 22nd. Well, I'll give that to Vinny. Well, you get a point for that. Oh, jeez. So he sat down with Lester Holt for a pre-taped interview for the Today Show, and he actually still sounds pretty good, I gotta say. He said, I'm sure as it advances, things are going to be different and changing, but it's been 2 years. More than that, right? Diagnosed with it in 2023, and it's now mid-2026. He says, things are different and changing. I could live with it, in a sense. Since his diagnosis, his movement, speech, and memory have slowed. He'll be 80 on July 22nd. He said, I'm still not accepting in my mind all parts of it. There are the moments that you keep remembering that validate the fact that you can remember stuff. And there are moments I'll never forget. He hopes, I guess.
0: Yeah.
1: I don't feel like it's the end of my life. I still have my daughter. I have friends. I just want to say your life does continue. So there's a clip going around of Danny Glover on the Today Show. But that's, I don't know why he's coming out and talking about it now. He's known since 2023. Maybe because he's 3 years in and he's like, you know what? I'm still here. I'm still living with it. I don't know. Terrible to hear, though. God. It's like, of all the things that can happen to you in old age, I'm most scared of just losing, you know, myself. Like, to think that you're, you know, like when you watch The Notebook and you think, oh, if only she can remember.
0: Yeah,
1: she's
0: this
1: girl.
0: Wouldn't it be great if we could all never? But he made it to what? So you're saying he made it to 78 before being diagnosed?
1: Around like, there. That's,
0: that's a count your blessings situation, in my opinion. But I get it.
1: It's, to me, the hardest thing about like dementia and Alzheimer's, things like that, is you can be bodily perfectly fine. And so it's not like you're going to die of it. You're going to die with it. But you're not going to even, you're not going to have you anymore. You know what? I'm going to see if I can quickly find this because there it is right there.
0: Like he'll see his 80th birthday and he'll remember it. That's pretty good.
1: Right.
0: That's pretty good. I know I'm not trying to say.
1: He'll know the people who are there. Right, he's right.
0: Better than what a lot of people get. And certainly the young people. Your cousin is a perfect example of someone who's sick and he's not nearly 70 something.
1: No, he's 55 years old.
0: Right.
1: And to me, he's got the exact opposite problem. It's complete body failure. He's 100% paralyzed, cannot feed himself, cannot move. 100% there in the brain. Every single day with his eyeballs, he does the New York Times puzzles and we text back and forth about him.
0: Brutal.
1: I know. It's horrible. I guess maybe in a way. Well, they both suck, don't they?
0: They do, but I'm just saying, if you can make it to your 70s and you're all there, I really feel like you've had a good run. And what comes after that, you know, fingers crossed.
1: Right. I guess it's gravy.
0: Who among us hasn't done something where we went, wow, I smoked for 20 years or I drank like a fish or whatever. If you get there, you're stoked. And then there's the people who are still puffing grits in their 80s. Damn, man.
1: Right.
0: Talk about beating the odds.
1: How old is Bruce Willis?
0: 74.
2: 73.
1: 72. He is 71. That's a point for Bob. So he's been suffering for a couple years now with some degenerative stuff. And the reason that I'm bringing him up is because so he's sick. I don't think he's got Louis body, but he's got, oh, shoot, what's happening? Oh, boy. I'm not sure what's happening on my computer.
0: He has dementia, doesn't he?
1: He does have dementia.
2: He has frontal temporal dementia.
1: But it's not that Louis body one, right?
2: No, it is not that. It's it begins with memory loss and affects behavior, personality, and language.
1: Here's the story going down there.
0: I remember that he was doing a movie and they were like, this guy's not remembering his lines. And that's when we first, as the general public, started hearing that he had something wrong.
2: Right. And I feel like with him, it happened fast, too. Like,
0: well, yeah, he was doing a movie.
2: Yeah.
0: The news broke that he can't remember his lines. And then they took him home for good.
2: Yeah.
0: Right after that. So, and all we hear now is that he's not well. He's not okay. Are we good?
1: Yes. You're so calm, Bob. That was great. So, Bruce Willis, who you guys were just discussing, and I know it was a wonderful conversation, although I could not pay attention to it. Here is the story. Bruce Willis's mother is still alive and is still making a difference. Her name is Marlene Willis. She's 90 years old, and she's been a volunteer with the LAPD for 22 years, since she was in her late 60s, it looks like. She works at the West LA station 3 days a week, reviewing police reports, making notes, checking grammar. She says, I want to help so much, so much. You have no idea. You cannot imagine how much I want to help. I can't imagine it. You're going to work. You're 90 years old and you're going to work with the cops 3 days a week. Some of her coworkers doesn't even know she's Bruce Willis's mom. They're like, she's like, I don't bring him up. Of course, now, you know, she's doing this interview. So the captain, Rich Gabaldon, says, Mrs. Willis is a very integral part of the West Los Angeles and the LAPD.
0: That's great.
1: I know. I was always like, well, there's the guy who's, you know, losing his mind in his 70s, and there's his mom still working in her 90s. I mean, it is such a crapshoot, such a roll of the dice life. What will happen?
0: I think the people that stay active do the best long term.
1: Well,
0: and
1: you
0: so
1: hope, right?
0: It's cool to retire, and I absolutely hope to do so myself on my terms. That would be wonderful. But I also think like finding a way to be active, whether it's to work at a charity or show up at self-help groups and offer more help than you could when you
1: were
0: working.
1: Keep your body active, keep your mind active.
0: Doing stuff is really good. Yes. Yeah. I can see even, you know, at her age where she might be like, I don't want to today, but I will.
1: Yeah.
0: And you just go and then you realize I'm doing good.
1: Yeah.
0: It's the right thing. Good for her.
1: It's nice. And as a, she's a volunteer, so it's not like she's getting paid. She does it because she enjoys it. I would hope she would not do it if she didn't enjoy it. Okay, so there's that. Anyway, back to the original story, which is Danny Glover has revealed that he's been battling Alzheimer's for a few years now. Okay, this is a story about a couple who were on Netflix in 2020. Well, they're still on Netflix. In 2024, they released some kind of a documentary on Netflix called Skywalkers, A Love Story. They are Russian climbers.
0: Oh, this took over Instagram yesterday in a way that I could not believe. I got to give it to all the morning shows of America. They had one of the shows that I have a friend working at in Atlanta. They had the sign, you know, the one that climbers get up to the top of the Empire State. And the sign is this black flag that's hanging from the, and of course it says, on this post, it says, listen to the morning show. And I went, oh, look at that.
1: That's so smart.
0: And then before I got three down, there was another one. And I went, okay, well, it's already ruined.
1: Your message here.
0: It was like, oh my God, everybody did it. Everybody did it.
1: So they are these two people who, with very little safety equipment, scaled. And they actually say they're not, well, maybe somebody does know. They didn't start at the bottom. But they also, there's only a few ways to get out near the top. So it's sort of a question. They, in their 2024 documentary, were demonstrating how it took them a lot of reconnaissance, a lot of sort of stalking this building they were going to try and climb illegally, and trying to find ways to do it and where to camp when so that they would be there when the place was closed, that kind of thing. Like, they do these things undercover and then reveal that they're...
0: I don't know how these cats, and I don't know this climb or how they got it, but I remember the climb the guy did outside the Salesforce Tower down the street.
1: Yes.
0: And all I could think of was, how
1: Spider-Man.
0: Does he know that stuff can hold all the outside... whatever you want to call that, architecture, whatever, how does he know that's going to hold his body weight? And how do you trust, as you're pulling up on the 100th floor or whatever you are, that this one's not going to come free?
1: I know.
0: Like, they really are just believing this stuff was built in order to hold their weight. And if it doesn't, goodbye, everybody.
1: Yes. Well, there are some goodbyes that get told in these stories. You know, maybe they don't publicize that. And I know they won't report it if someone falls off of a certain structure here
0: in
1: town. I've
0: been on the roof of my own house, which is not that high, and felt the janky...
1: that peepee feeling.
0: What are they called? Oh. The tiles, the ceiling tiles, or the roof tiles. Feel one kind of broken and move underneath you, and you go, Jesus, I could have just broke my neck.
1: Yep.
0: And meanwhile... these people are 100 floors up, trusting that these fixtures will hold.
1: I know. It's crazy. They're at the very top of this incredibly skinny little antenna.
0: Now, what does the sign say for real? None of them said, everyone I saw had a joke.
1: When the power of love beats the love of power, the world knows peace. It's a very nice message.
0: Is that from somebody in particular, or did they just make that up?
1: That doesn't sound like something they made up. That sounds like, you know,
0: it sounds like someone
1: like Martin Luther King says it.
0: Sure.
1: You know, something. So
0: who says that 800-400-3697.
1: Somebody will text us what it is. I didn't even think to look up who said it. Maybe they did come up with it. So a man and a woman,
3: Jimi Hendrix.
1: Hendrix?
3: Similar. When the power of love overcomes the love of power, the world will know peace. So it's a variation.
1: I mean, it's pretty damn close.
2: Fact checkers are widely crediting this to 19th century British Prime Minister William Gladstone.
0: Okay.
2: I like Jimi Hendrix better.
1: I like Hendrix way better.
2: Yeah.
1: So this happened yesterday. A couple, a man and a woman, scaled the antenna on the top of the Empire State Building and hoisted up that flag. It's white lettering on a black background. And then they got engaged.
3: Oh.
1: And then they got arrested. There's a picture of the two of them where I was like, oh, man, Edward Cullen and Ariana Grande got engaged at the top of the Empire State Building. Like, there's a picture. He's got, like, the man bun, and she's this tiny little thing. I'm like, oh, they're so cute.
3: They're hot.
1: They are. They're both hot.
0: They are so high.
1: Yes.
0: In that photo. But the photo is a close-up. You can't see the actual building that they're standing on to really get the drama that's going on there. I guess they just wouldn't be able to see him enough, right?
1: Well, yeah, so that was taken by somebody who was following their progress up, and there's a helicopter taking it. They have posted a couple things where she's reaching her hand with her brand new ring out over on the right-hand side. Can you see it, Ben?
0: Yeah.
1: There's somewhere they're holding together, but she's pointing toward downtown. That's the Freedom Tower, the high one you can see in the background of that picture above her hand. They are so good. They're really good looking. I had never heard of these guys before. I don't know if we're getting another documentary off of this one, but this is actually, I mean, that is an iconic building. You never hear about people sneakily climbing that one other than, you know, King Kong, obviously. They were identified as Russian climbers, Ivan Birkus and Angela Nikolaou.
3: This is incredibly dangerous and illegal for a good reason, but this is so freaking cool.
1: So drama.
3: I love it.
1: They were charged with felony burglary, reckless endangerment, criminal mischief, and other offenses. They are actually famous for embarking on dangerous climbs with little to no safety equipment. They figure out how they can do it. There's no word on how they got to the antenna because it's not open to the public. The proposal took place about 1,300 feet above the streets of New York City. And then they took a bottle of ketchup, laid it on the side, descended, and bought hot dogs on the sidewalk and held them out and just hit them. It was perfect.
0: Ridiculous.
1: Thank you. Look at the picture of them on the right-hand side. I don't know if you can make that all the way on the right, the one where it looks like Edward Cullen or Robert Pattinson and Ariana Grande. Oh, you just changed it.
2: Oh,
1: that's it. Yeah, that one. Never mind. It looks like them. It's hilarious. I was like, oh my God, two of my favorites. I got engaged.
0: That's so scary.
3: I checked out her Instagram and it's full of climbs like this.
1: Oh God, they're mental. That's super scary.
0: And then there's a helicopter near. Like, have you ever done something like, I've even been on the roof and then someone moves too quick around you and you're like, hey,
1: that got anything? You're gonna knock me off the roof.
0: The breeze is bugging me.
1: These two
0: alone, like that is like, now there's a helicopter.
1: I know, with all its wind and stuff. The picture of them. Come over here.
2: Sick to my stomach thinking about it.
0: Yeah, I know.
1: I don't know how they set their camera up, but this is them at the top, right? So there they are looking.
0: That's them in.
1: Right on top of the thing.
0: Oh, so they pulled their masks off.
1: They did. Well, to get their kiss. This is what they're balanced on.
0: Yeah.
1: Which is kind of here. I think it might be lower than this. I'm not positive, but it's so precarious. And they just do not care. I don't think it's that windy of a day, although it has to be windy up there because her hair is hanging pretty flat.
2: But that antenna has been, that's an old building.
1: That's like, an old
0: these
1: building.
0: These people who just put blind trust with all their body weight on something that's not been tested or been checked anytime recently.
3: I don't know. It makes it through the New York City winters and wind and...
1: There's going to be a winter it doesn't make it through.
0: Yeah, there's, I mean, that someday degrades anything. We were just talking about that. What the ocean does, the same with snow, rain,
1: right.
0: Sleet, wind.
1: Freezing heat. It's, good for them.
2: So I worked at a radio station in New York City, and our transmitter was on top of the Empire State Building, and there is like a place to go. Like when they had the blackout, they had to go to that site to actually broadcast on the air during the blackout of like 70 whatever. So they're somehow, I guess they had to get to that and then climbed the antenna. So I think that's how they got there.
1: Yeah, I don't know, but they definitely figured it out. And apparently that's their whole thing, is they scope these places out and they're like trying to act all like, oh, no, we're just tourists or whatever. And they're meanwhile, they're looking for, you know, that finger hold there, that toe hold there, that secret passage there, that doorway over there. I can pick that lock. I can climb that thing. Oh, boy.
3: It's great inspiration for a heist movie, I think.
1: Yeah. For a movie, like a work of fiction. I actually don't like that things like this do inspire people who are 100% not qualified. I'm not saying these guys are qualified, but they definitely seem to have experience doing this.
3: How do you get experience if you don't start? I mean, I'm not recommending people do this. Start at your local rock wall climbing place. Right.
1: And you're like, wow, I have the strongest hands.
3: I mean, we all were... There was that Netflix live video of that guy. What's his name? Alex Holland?
1: Yeah, something like that.
3: Something like that. Who free soloed
1: some building.
3: Oh. And
1: was this the one that was like in Hong Kong or something just recently? Because he's the guy who free soloed.
2: Yeah. The tower in Malaysia. It's the tallest thing in the world.
1: Because he's the guy who did the face of El Capitan or something.
3: Yeah. Yes. Yes. Free soloed El Cap. Yeah. And that's okay, right? I mean, that was sanctioned.
1: It was kind of cool.
3: I think it's cool.
0: Well, people die there, though. Like that at El Cap, people die.
1: Mm-hmm.
0: That happens, and the base jumpers die, and the like that, and the squirrel suits, they can die, and that's just you decided to do something that isn't okay.
1: Right.
0: Okay, and now you've taken it into your own hands, whether you live or die. It's so scary.
1: And even scarier is if you fall off the Empire State Building and there's a bunch of people gathered at the bottom watching this all happen, you're going to kill some of them too.
0: Mm-hmm.
1: Like it's not. And even if you don't kill them, they get to see you fall. That's also traumatic.
2: There's a great doc on HBO. It just came out a few months ago called The Dark Wizard. It's about Dean Potter. And he was like the fastest to go up El Cap. Mm. He did everything he could free climbing. Then he started to climb and then jump and then parachute. And then he started the squirrel suit stuff, and then
1: he died of his own.
0: And he's in heaven now.
2: He is in heaven now. But it's a really good doc into the mind of a person like that. Like they
1: can't
2: fill that void with anything.
0: I watched
2: no relationships or anything
0: of a squirrel suit just the other day, and it is, I mean, they're flying. That person is truly flying. Like they. That just the, I don't even know if it's hard. I mean, I know
1: it
0: would be scary.
1: It has to be, right?
0: But just the idea of keeping
1: your arms out. Right.
0: And legs
1: and
0: out.
1: And down. Because this wind is trying to get them back and push it like you are. You have to.
0: So I don't know what that entails, but it's certainly, there's a moment where, like, if they ever have the thing that's in, it's that book we all read, but it's where you can put the feelings of something someone else has done, you can experience it because they have Ready Player One, they're plugging in those
1: experiences. Oh, right, Ready Player Two, they're, right.
0: Like, imagine that, you could put that person's feelings into you without taking the danger.
1: Right, you could experience that as a memory.
0: You might just have a heart attack. You might not be built up enough for it, but dang, would that be incredible.
1: That would be good, and safer. Other than the kind of the brain implant part, that seems
0: I wouldn't
1: dicey.
0: Do the squirrel suit ever from any height.
1: We're very late. What's coming up, darling?
0: Scott Budman from NBC Ooh. Bay Area after these.
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5: Hey, it's Jen Hatmaker. 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The sacred, yes. 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

0: Is that your grandma's coat?
1: Probably. So what?
2: Macklemore.
1: Mm.
2: It was a hit.
1: Yeah, that was a hit.
2: Where'd that guy go?
1: I don't know. I haven't really heard much of those guys in a while. Last thing was that there was like a song that they had a chick doing the...
2: The love song.
1: The love song. I loved that tune.
2: Mm-hmm.
1: And then, did they do something with Kesha? Was there like a...
2: Maybe I'm misremembering.
1: I thought there was a couple... They had a couple little things there, and then all of a sudden, I didn't hear anything.
3: Yeah, they did something with Kesha.
1: Good old days. Right. We were playing the heck out of that.
2: Okay.
1: Years ago. I think it was maybe pre-pandemic, I guess.
2: Go Macklemore.
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2: What's up, everyone? This Alice Report is brought to you by Fremont Bank. Summer's calling.
1: Oh, I hear it.
3: Oh. Hey!
1: Oh, that was from summer. Fremont. Oh, nice.
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1: Is that the one next to Lake Elizabeth?
2: It is. Oh. That's the one.
1: I want to get confused which one it is. That's crazy.
2: All those P's lined up. That is a microphone nightmare.
1: I liked it.
2: For any broadcaster.
1: And you pulled that off.
2: There's a
1: like
2: popping.
1: A pro.
2: It doesn't matter. You know what? We've got a true pro. Waiting in the wings and ready to take to the airwaves and help everybody have a better day. Ladies and gentlemen, I now introduce

0: news to you as we do the news. NBC Bay Area's Scott Budman.
1: Scott Budman!
0: Also the current best and only reporter employed by the Alice News Network.
1: Wow.
0: Nice to check in with you there, Scott. And as we head into a holiday weekend, how are you today?
2: I'm good. Thank you. Good to talk to you guys.
0: Are you? I know you're a tech guy because that's your big deal. You're a reporter for the tech biz, you know, all over Silicon Valley. But are you? Do you have any kind of soccer fever?
2: Yes, I really do. I really do.
0: So do
2: I. Yeah, I mean, I've been a fan, but not on this level. And the last couple of weeks, I've just—it's all I do now is watch soccer. And I'm hearing a lot of Spanish because I'm tuning into Telemundo.
1: Oh.
2: And I'm catching all these games and as many watch parties as I can, you know, with friends. It's absolutely awesome. And to see the Bay Area just come together like this is awesome.
0: Now,
2: yes.
0: The question is, did our guy get hosed last night? That red card. I mean, we got ripped off, right?
2: Yeah, but I'm the last person to ask. I was with some people who knew what they were talking about and they said, yeah, it looked soft. But I admit all the, you know, call it what it is, all the flopping and acting, and you never really know what a penalty is and isn't unless you know. And that's why I try to hang out with people who know, and they can say, maybe I would have yellow carded, I wouldn't have red carded it, and so I went with that. And
0: I'm with you.
2: They still won. So
0: I also don't know stuff, but I am enjoying the competition. It's very fun.
2: I agree.
0: We turn our attention now to, you know, your wheelhouse, which is tech.
1: Yeah.
0: And so where to begin? How about this? There are techies out there saying $180,000 yearly salary is not enough to live on here in the Bay Area.
1: Mm.
0: True or false?
2: Yeah, I mean, I believe these people. The New York Times did a big article, and this has been the talk of the Valley and the Bay Area for, you know, about a week now, where individuals making, you know, near $200,000 say they can't hack it in San Francisco, especially even couples. They interviewed a young couple where I believe each person makes something like 180, 190 grand, and they are struggling
1: only
2: to try to find a house to buy, but even to rent. And it just brings home two things. One, there's a lot of money in the Bay Area, largely because of tech. But two, there's just not enough housing for even these wealthy people, and by any standard, these are wealthy people, to live and not only pay rent, but then have money to, you know, stimulate the economy, have a good time, do things that young couples want to do. And it really brought home that, you know, if the New York Times does it, the whole nation is like, what's going on out there? How can you make, you know, $400,000 as a couple and not be able to have a nice place to live?
1: Right.
0: Well, but there's also, and I know that people don't like to think of it this way, but I've certainly had that feeling where I go, yeah, I'm doing okay right now, but I'm not made from money, and the taxes they're taking, it's murder. And so you're having, or close to having, your salary, and then you're trying to figure out how to pay for all the things you want to do, but also sock some money away. I'm not necessarily defending the whining about it, but I will say it doesn't go nearly as far as people might think once you take your taxes out of that. And then you start trying to figure out what you'll need as a down for a house in this area.
2: Right. And that's really intimidating for any individual or couple, you know, especially a young couple. Think about it. You're doing well. You're saving money, you're being really prudent about it, and then you find out that for an average home, I mean, not a, you know, not a huge home or anything, the down payment is going to be somewhere around $300,000,
1: $350,000. Or more. I mean, that's, you know, even a condo in the city is like, find one that's under a million. I guess.
2: Right, and a million would be a $200,000 down payment, and that's a huge
1: A lot of money.
0: And back to the point, which is you may have this job that's paying you $180K today, but once AI takes your job, what will you have? And that's what I mean, is like, you're not guaranteed to be at that wage for the rest of your career. So it's one of those things where you're having a moment, you're making $180K, or you and your wife are pulling in almost $400K a year, and then you take the taxes out of that. And then you look at, well, AI is coming for me. Yikes.
2: Yeah.
0: You know,
2: like, yeah. And so you're nervous about the future. Mm-hmm. Absolutely. When I talk to real estate agents, you know, to do these stories, and I ask, how do people afford it? It's 100% stock options. It's not even really the salary because of what you just said, Vinny. And it's the stock options. And if you don't have those to cash in, you're really behind in a market that doesn't have enough housing to fulfill the demand of, you know, a really attractive area. It's an attractive area because of our weather, because of our social lives, because of our diversity, because of our jobs and the earning potential. And so a lot of people want to be here and live here. And so far, the housing thing is becoming kind of a haves and haves nots.
0: Now, I see something on this list here about AI stock being what people want as compensation instead of cash. So is this becoming the new... I certainly know my wife is in tech. And right. I know there's not only the ESPP plans where you're buying, you know, discounted stock in the company that you work for, right, which is a nice perk, but in many cases, you're also asking for stock in bonuses. So is that what this story is really about?
2: Well, so this is an interesting one where people are selling their homes. And remember, you can get a premium if you sell a home in San Francisco or Silicon Valley right now. So these are $2, $3 million homes, and they're asking for pre-IPO stock that is literally worthless pre-IPO stock in AI companies. We're talking largely Anthropic and OpenAI, companies that are planning to go public and sell stock to the public and expected that they'll do very, very well. But it's such a risk because you're thinking, if I get $3 million for my $3 million house, we've made a deal, everybody parts ways, win-win. But if I get pre-IPO stock, the ceiling on what that may be worth someday is really endless. You don't know. You may be making a great deal selling your house for pre-IPO stock. The obvious counter to that is if the company doesn't go public and things go bad, you've sold your $3 million house for paper. Literally.
0: You're saying people are really gambling their homes on this pre-IPO stock.
2: Yes. Wow. It's not terribly common, but enough to where we've seen multiple people doing this. When Bitcoin was really getting hot and exciting and people were saying, you know what, I'll sell my house for Bitcoin, thinking, again, the ceiling for this is unlimited. It could go way up. My $3 million house could someday be worth $5 or $10 million, depending on how much that Bitcoin is worth. That's what they're thinking with this. And I mean, it is really, really risky to the nth degree because you are selling your house for something that does not yet have actual liquid physical value. You know,
1: barely
2: you can't
1: exists,
2: go to the grocery
1: right?
2: store with pre-IPO stock and say, I'd like to buy those apples. Here's my pre-IPO stock. They're not going to take it.
0: Well, some of these AI companies, I do think you are good bets. There's no question. Some of them are on the come up and they're going to be. I know someone working at one of them. And actually, I know the parent of someone who's working at one of them. And they were like, as soon as that goes public, my kid's going to get 800K. And I was like, right then? But that's what this money amounts
1: translates to.
0: If you have a company that's a lock. There are other companies out there where people are taking the the pre-IPO payments or stock.
1: Yeah.
0: And that will never go public.
1: Never.
0: And so you're gambling. Like you're hoping.
1: You're working for free.
0: They may have a great product, but they might be risky in terms of their behavior or their decision making.
1: Or they might get sold to someone else.
0: All of the above.
2: It's true. I mean, we saw people, let's say during the dot-com boom, not all that long ago when stocks were hot and everyone thought tech was going to be just the leader forever, buy homes thinking, I've got this stock that I haven't cashed in. And when I cash it in, I'll be able to afford this house. And then things would, you know, I mean, bad news happened. Companies lost money. Stocks crashed. And all of a sudden, these people were unable to make even the basic house payment because their stock was way down. And so if you don't have the money literally in cash, it's really, really risky. And it's fascinating to see how hot these AI companies are to the point where they're not even public yet. And people are making deals looking for stock that has not been actually turned into cash.
1: And there's not even a date. It's not like, oh, that's happening next month.
2: Correct.
0: The beautiful voice you're hearing is Scott Budman from NBC Bay Area.
1: Yes, Scott.
0: Always great when he comes on.
1: Yeah.
0: And you can follow him at Scott Budman on all the socials. One last thing as I look at the list of stuff that you you gave to Maddie. World Cup is bringing in, and I don't know if this is nationwide or how it is, World Cup's bringing in $650 million and 40,000 jobs. Is that to America?
2: The $650 million is actually a Bay Area estimate as of just last night that I got. From Silicon Valley Leadership Group. They track this stuff. That's, you know, Super Bowl kind of numbers. And the Super Bowl was largely a national thing. It looks like we're going to get, they expect somewhere between $550, $650 million to Bay Area businesses because of all the hotels and bars. And you've seen this at these watch parties, you know, restaurants. Yeah. If you so much as have a television, you know, your beer's off for the rest of the night. It's going to be, you know, your cups are filled. And it's great news for the service industry. And the hotel industry, the restaurant industry, and it's creating all these jobs because of, you know, they're temporary jobs, but it's construction, it's leisure, it's restaurants, it's bars. And obviously these people are making money and it's just great to see. But unlike the Super Bowl where people came to see the game and then left, we're hearing a lot that people from all over the world are coming to the Bay Area. And I'm sure in other places in the United States as well, seeing these matches, enjoying it and saying, you know what, I want to bring my family back. I want to go hiking in the Redwoods. I want to go see the Golden Gate Bridge. I want to see the water. Yeah. And so this is kind of a win-win even in the future. You know, I was interviewing someone from Sarajevo. I was at a Bosnia-Herzegovina watch party for the news last night, and people were saying how much they love it here. And I mean, these are people that literally flew from, you know, Europe to be here, and they say, I want to come back. I'm having a great time, and it's really, really good news that's likely to continue into the future.
0: In my years in radio, I've worked on many promotions, and it's one of these things that you take for granted that, pardon me, someone has thought of every single freaking thing that has to happen in order to make this thing go off in a way that will work for everyone involved. Yep. Can you imagine the work behind the scenes to make this happen, but all of North America,
1: yes,
0: up and down Seattle and the Bay Area and down in Mexico City, all of these matches and all of this coordination and just getting the pitch grass correct so that oh my God, you can't even imagine how much must have gone into this. Mm-hmm. I can't anyway. And I'm glad to see it's coming off because a lot of work must have gone into making this thing happen.
2: Yeah, a ton. And for all of the criticism that FIFA gets, this is the overall organization. And again, I leave that to the people who really know soccer,
0: right,
2: football. It has been fantastic. The games are awesome. The crowd's amazing. The watch parties are fun. And again, on a business level, it is bringing in a ton of money and a ton of satisfied customers from all over the world saying, I want to come back to the Bay Area.
1: That's great.
0: Scott Budman from NBC Bay Area. Thank you, buddy.
1: Thank you,
2: Scott.
1: Thank you.
0: We'll talk to you again in a week or two. We've got a week off so.
1: Right.
2: Enjoy.
0: I'll see you at the big party. Oh, what am I talking about?
1: Hey, I'll see you there.
2: See you then.
1: All right.
2: Thanks, you guys.
1: Thank you, Scott. We have a pair of Bay FC tickets and the fever pitch of Taylor continues right after this.
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13: Hey, what's up? It's Brew with this week's Ride Report, brought to you by Hyundai. Well, for all those keeping track, it is officially summer. Yep, we've crossed that date that now makes it officially summer. There's no more guessing. And now I'm in like camping, craving mode. I don't know what happens when we pass that day on the calendar, but I'm craving hot dogs and nature. I'm getting ready to take off on a family trip, spend some time camping. Don't get too crazy. I'm still going to have outlets. Still got to get my nightly scroll in on social media. What are you looking for? Forward to this summer. We'll catch up on that and more next week on Brew's Ride with Hyundai. While the world watches the stars at the FIFA World Cup this summer, Hyundai has its eyes on the next generation of talent, the future stars who are already turning heads at age 14, because Next doesn't wait for invitation, and neither do we. Hyundai has always moved the future within reach. They did it when they made advanced safety standard on every vehicle and engineered EVs with ultra-fast charging capability, because the future isn't some far-off concept. It's already here. Next starts now. Hyundai, an official partner of FIFA.

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0: Alice, 97.3, Sarah and Vinny, Alice's morning show. It's Thursday. Getting there, though. Pretty close.
1: Holiday tomorrow, though, for many people.
0: Many people. That's right. It's observed on the Friday. That feels unusual, but it's fun. You know?
1: I'll give you all the closures and stuff next news break.
0: Oh, great. Right now, we're going to give away some women's pro soccer tickets. We have tickets for Bay FC. 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You'll win a pair of tickets if you're calling number 9 to see Bay FC versus North Carolina Courage. 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Thank you for the tickets, Bay FC.
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0: Nice.
1: Cool spot.
0: And everyone's all soccer crazy right now. 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I want to mention that tomorrow in the 7 o'clock hour, we will be here. We will be working. And so we're doing a full show for you. Mm-hmm. And at 7 o'clock, we're going to be doing bad advice as we do. We would love to take on your problem, no matter how big, no matter how small, no matter what the topic is, whatever you got, we got you. Mm-hmm. You just send it along to badadvice973@gmail.com. Very simple.
1: And very exciting.
0: Yeah, very exciting. And we could really use a couple. I have one that's great. I have a revisitation. Somebody giving some feedback on some advice that we gave.
1: I like that.
0: I like that too. Let us know how we're doing. It's like a barometer. And then give me one more. badadvice973@gmail.com.
1: Life is hard. Let your friends help you.
0: Let us help you. Mm-hmm. Taylor Swift.

0: Clifton and Travis Kelce.
1: These two clunk their heads together. It's enough already. Jesus. I can't believe it.
0: I know. Okay, so here's the latest. It's official. They're marrying tomorrow at Madison Square Garden. That's what everyone's saying.
1: Tomorrow. Tomorrow.
0: The 3rd. Yes.
1: All right.
0: Taylor's and the rehearsal dinner's tonight. And the gist of this is they are going to have some kind of a ceremony there. Like, a lot of people were saying, oh, no, they'll already be married. It'll just be a party. I've got, like, kind of run a show kind of thing going on here, and it's a full-on ceremony. You must have already seen this whole schedule.
2: I saw that there was a quote-unquote schedule, but I didn't click on it.
0: Oh, because you don't buy any of it. You're just going to wait and let it unfold in front of you.
2: Exactly.
1: Let me ask a question to the texters, if I could.
0: All right.
1: 800-400-3697. I'm very curious about this move, which I've seen quite a few times, and I'm assuming you were just referencing that they haven't done this, but the idea that you marry before you marry and that the actual ceremony that you have all your friends to and family, that's just for show because you've already done it. Does that take the nerves off? Like, what is the point of doing that the 2 times? I'm not quite sure I understand.
0: I think it's probably different for a lot of people. Sometimes if you're traveling out of the country, you want to make sure that it's legal. Like,
1: that makes perfect sense.
0: Right. It's just, we're going to have a ceremony. We're going to have whoever is available to officiate. I think that a lot of times people have a whole show envisioned and the way they want it to be, and they don't want to worry about if it's legal or not. They're like, we're getting that out of the way. Or maybe they're pregnant. They're like, we want to get married as soon as possible, and then we'll have this party / fake ceremony.
2: Yeah, I am a little stressed about the actual ceremony part of it because
0: really,
2: we have to go. First of all, we still have to ask the person who's marrying us to marry us. They still have no idea. And we have to go a few days before to get the actual license, and then it's not valid for 3 days. So we have to be in town early enough to get it, and then it has to be returned by a specific person to the office, and it has to be at the county office, which is like an hour away from where staying.
0: Go down to City Hall and get this figured out and get it taken care of, and then don't worry about it. And then even if your person says no, you can just be like, hey, mom, get up here and marry us, would you, real
2: quick? Yeah.
0: Like, that's what I'm saying.
2: That's why people do it.
1: There's a nervous, like, I don't even go look at, like, Maddie's all, I'd go to any wedding no matter who. I'm not like that at all. I'm more like, no, thanks. I love you and I want you to have a great day, but I'm going to pass.
0: But I'm marrying you. Yeah,
1: but when I've seen it so many times where they're like, we were already married.
2: Mm-hmm.
1: We got married 2 days ago. And I just think, what is the, why?
2: Yeah.
1: But I think it's the nerves. I think there's a fear factor that is gone once you know you've done it already.
0: Yeah, it's all set.
1: I don't have to worry about it.
0: The day can be a complete disaster and we're still married.
1: Right.
2: Yeah.
1: I don't like it.
2: I'm going to do it the traditional way.
1: Yeah,
2: please. Unless something goes wrong, like, we're going to actually get married in that moment. I just think it's cooler that way. Plus,
0: I agree.
2: Hear Susan's parents in my ear like, well, what's the point if you aren't any married?
1: I'm with them, though. I'm with their parents. They're like, well then let's just go to the party. If you're already married, why are we putting on a show? Let's go rage.
2: I see both sides. Susan's cousin got married in Italy, and so they got legally married before.
1: I didn't think of that, but when she said it, I went, that makes sense.
0: Yeah.
1: But to get married down the street, and you went in advance and did another wedding before that?
2: Yeah.
1: Like, why?
2: Yeah.
0: Well, if you are going to do that, I mean, the message I'm getting here is don't tell everyone. Just let them feel like they actually watched it happen. Because there's something about the ritual of standing up in front of the people you love and the people who love you and the person that you're committing yourself to and saying your vows out loud to them. And having it seem to be presided over and ordained by someone who is qualified to do so, however you choose it. Like, that is the ritual. That is the ceremony. If you're going to do it and have it already be done beforehand. Just don't say anything.
2: Yeah, I agree. I don't care if people, if I'm going to a wedding and the people are already technically married.
0: I still want to cry at your wedding.
2: But for me, it will just feel just that much more special that we had to have all of our ducks in a row.
0: You walked so up there unmarried.
2: The real moment.
0: You walked back down right. A wedded couple. That's so sweet.
1: Go on, Taylor.
0: Oh, yeah. The saying I do tomorrow at Madison Square Garden, Taylor Swift and Travis Kelce, who is like, what have I gotten myself into?
2: No
0: what
2: way. He loves the attention even more than she does.
0: You think? I'm kind of getting over it at
2: Didn't
0: this point.
2: Didn't he host like Are You Smarter Than a Fifth Grader remake or something? He's out there.
0: No, all right. That reveals that he's
2: I don't know.
0: Down with the...
2: Yes.
1: I feel like any level of celebrity would find themselves overwhelmed by this.
0: By the Taylor machine.
2: You guys know who is low-key involved in this wedding that we have not talked about?
0: No.
2: Taylor Swift's ex, Maddie Healy.
0: Why is he involved?
2: Well, Taylor and he broke up in like summer 2023. Less than a year later, he was engaged to this, like the complete opposite of Taylor Swift in every way. Her name's Gabrielle. She's like emo and black hair. And
0: didn't, can I ask a question?
1: Gabrielle.
0: Didn't Maddie Healy and Taylor break up incredibly quietly? Like she sort of rebounded to him and then he said some S on stage, like
1: about
0: in South
1: Spice.
0: America. And yeah, like, yes, he's on, right. He was on a podcast. He said a few things that were kind of out of line. And everyone was like sort of looking to Taylor to be like, well,
2: yes.
0: This guy said this. And she never said a damn thing and stepped out,
2: no,
0: stepped away.
2: That's not what happened.
0: Tell me.
2: Tell me more, Bob. He did that to try and get her to break up with him. And she was like, no. And this is all in the Tortured Poets Department album. That's why I know this. And she was like, I would do anything for you. I don't care about my reputation. I want to be with you. And then he ghosted her and started dating this Gabrielle girl like 2 weeks later.
1: Gabrielle.
2: And then got engaged to her.
0: Wait, you're kidding
2: no.
0: me. Taylor Swift was like, I don't care about any of this.
2: Correct. She felt like
0: just want you.
2: They had
0: Maddie
2: been,
0: Healy.
2: They'd been in a decade-long situationship, writing poems back and forth to each other in their songs.
0: Ew.
2: Anytime they were both single, they had a tryst or whatever you want to call it. And then finally, they fresh out the slammer. As soon as she and Joe Alwyn broke up, she ran to Maddie Healy.
0: Fresh out
2: they
0: the
2: had
0: slammer.
2: This whirlwind romance. And then he was like, actually, it was more fun that it was just a cool thing between us. I don't actually want to be with you. She's destroyed. She continues on the Eras tour. He meets this new girl, gets engaged. She starts dating Travis, gets engaged. They're both getting married this weekend.
1: What?
2: Yes.
1: So listen, let me just tell you who this girl is because I don't know her at all, but I pulled her picture up. Gabrielle is actually Gabriella Lee Betchel, known mononymously as Gabrielle, and she's an American model and musician.
0: Okay.
1: She's known as the lead vocalist and songwriter of the punk rock band Nasty Cherry, but she has since become more recognized as a model.
2: Yeah, she's like a music-adjacent socialite. She hangs around with Charlie XCX. She's in the back of everyone's videos. She's stunning.
1: But she's got tattoos. She's got black hair. She's got...
0: So
1: I don't know if the big puppy lips are.
0: How are they related? Like, is she also going to be at the... Are they going to stop by Taylor's wedding first and then go off to do their own wedding?
2: Why would they be at Taylor's wedding?
0: Because you just said that there was like a low-key involvement.
2: Yes, because the drama continues. The situationship is still going on.
1: So are they marrying at each other? Is
2: yes,
1: that what's
2: they're
1: happening?
2: Marrying at each other. Yes, this is all
0: is,
2: part of
0: is
2: their
0: Is Travis aware
2: up.
0: That she's getting married at him?
2: They're both marrying each other's complete opposites. They had their bachelorette parties, Gabrielle and Taylor Swift, the same weekend.
0: Both in Rhode Island?
2: It's sick. I love it.
1: Well, if I was Maddie Healy, I would stay far away from the reach of the new guy because Travis could just snap him. Just snap him. That problem's gone.
3: Matt Healy is a piece of work, by the way. He got in trouble for putting out a post threatening to slap Azealia Banks and then apologized afterwards saying, oh, I shouldn't post Sam. I'm going to hit a girl. That's insane. And then on that podcast you were talking about, he was making fun of the racial background of Ice Spice. He did some accents that he shouldn't have done.
0: So, but Bob sexism. Is alleging that this is all, you know, doesn't make it right, but that this was his way of getting Taylor to break up with him.
2: I do think that, yes.
0: The timing is suspicious if this is a thing that's happening.
2: He's a performance artist. Like, you can't really believe anything he says. He's definitely super liberal, but he will go on these rants just to see how people react, to see what he can get away with.
1: Push button, sure.
2: He is performing at all times, as is Taylor, but just in very different ways.
1: So, okay. All right. So let's just believe, and I'm not saying I don't. Let's go with these two are getting married at each other. There's some kind of deeper connection between the two.
2: Yes, and while they're twin flames.
1: Okay, so they can't, but for some reason, even though they were both single, they didn't end up together, and he was trying to wiggle out of her grip the whole time. So here they are now, both marrying. Are you saying to me that they're going to end up at some point down the line together?
2: I don't know, because he really did her dirty by abandoning her when they finally got together. So it's possible that she's totally let it go. But this is a girl who's still at the restaurant. She's never let anything go in her entire life. And I understand that on a deep level. So I don't think you can help but be in love with this guy for the rest of your life if you've been in love with him for over a decade.
0: I feel like she can get over him. She's got to. You know what, though? In a way,
1: this.
0: I hope they are still, you know, going to. I hope that he breaks up Taylor's marriage.
1: The 1975 are good.
2: Oh, incredible.
1: I've seen them live. They're good.
2: It's a very right. Like chocolate.
1: They are good. Anyway.
0: Yeah. All right, back to the one of the two weddings that's happening this weekend. The people getting married at each other. A source revealed the wedding schedule. That's right, Bob. A source. Tonight is the rehearsal dinner. 100 guests at the arenas. This is at Madison Square Garden at the Infosys Arena Theater from 6 till 10:30 Eastern time.
1: That sponsor has never been more stoked to have paid
0: Infosys,
1: the money.
0: Right. Oh, my God. So attached to Taylor now.
1: We paid and just happened to be in the place of the biggest wedding of the decade.
0: And suddenly we're at the Infosys Theater. So, which looks to me like just sort of a way that they can configure the full stadium, the Madison Square Garden. Looks like they can sort of portion off this section and then it's called the Infosys Theater. Anyway, from 6 to 10:30 p.m. tonight, there is about 100 guests who are going to be there for the rehearsal dinner because it looks like there is a ceremony, whether or not it's the real deal. Probably not. I have no idea. Tomorrow, Madison Square Garden doors open at 3:30 p.m. for over 1,000 guests with a cocktail hour that starts at 4 p.m. on the sixth floor concourse. The ceremony will begin at 5:30 on the main arena floor. They don't say anything about castles. They're not giving me any descriptors. But everyone will have to come down from the sixth floor concourse down to the main arena floor. The reception then begins about an hour later, some kind of hour-long ceremony. 6:30 is when the reception begins. It'll end around 2 o'clock in the morning. There's a guy who claims to be invited who said the ceremony will take place at a different direction, a different location. But maybe this ceremony that's on the schedule is some kind of reenactment.
1: One of the things that happens in celebrity lives that differs from, I don't know, anybody else, is that when they have a kid, People Magazine will say, we'll give you $2 million for the first picture. And it's just like celebrities actually go, okay,
0: yeah,
1: why not, right?
0: Sure.
1: Will People Magazine offer Taylor $3 million to be the first publisher of the photos?
2: Well,
0: of the wedding.
1: Of the wedding.
2: People Magazine is really for, you know, C-list celebrities and influencers.
0: What?
2: If you're gonna sell your photos, you're going to Vogue at Taylor Swift's level. But I don't think that she's gonna do that. But I wouldn't be mad if she did.
1: Oh my goodness. I had no idea.
0: I don't think
1: it's C-level.
0: I don't think it's C-level. Okay. I just did a story a couple weeks ago about who had gotten paid the most money for their kids' first photos.
1: That's what brought it to mind.
0: And it is people that's paying all that money. Remember, I think it was Angelina Jolie and Brad Pitt. Yeah. One of their kids was the most expensive one, and it was like $15 million.
1: And yeah, I know they do this. Though. No, I know, but I know they do it for weddings as well. It's the same thing, and I get why you would take the money, because why wouldn't you?
0: Right. Like, some of those people gave it to charity. Like, sure, I'll take your $15 million. Mm-hmm. I was going to release these at some point anyway. Let's make the world a better place.
1: Damn, man.
0: Call Mackenzie Scott. Okay, so there's that. Next thing, this is, we're never getting off the Taylor thing, so just I'll squeeze in as much as I can here, and then we'll move on. Food and ingredients were spotted being delivered to the arena. There were boxes of lobster meat, blackened chicken, packaged chicken, boneless chicken, chicken breasts, boneless, skinless, chicken legs. There were also French fries, thick cut onion rings, red and orange peppers, romaine lettuce, other produce like eggs, heavy whipping cream, whole milk. It was previously reported that Taylor is setting up, there's 1,000 people coming. So there's going to be these stations, and she went through, apparently, and no one is talking, and which is saying something for like New York City restaurants. She asked a bunch of her favorite places to do these cheese balls that you do. Can you please set up and do a cheese ball station? Can you please set up and do a fish station? You know, whatever it is, she's got all these different places. I'm sure everyone's being paid well to bring the food, to buy the food, to shut their mouths, and everyone's showing up. A lot of stuff is, there must be some overall caterer though, if boxed goods are showing. Like if I was a restaurant, wouldn't I be prepping all that stuff at my house and bringing it over, or preparing it at my restaurant and bringing it there? It wouldn't be shipped in boxes, would it? Who knows? I guess we'll find out. But supposedly she's got stations serving food from all her favorite restaurants in New York. New York City's ramped up their homeless outreach surrounding the Madison Square Garden area. But it's not because of Taylor. They're not trying to clean up the area. They're preparing for expected high temperatures. That's why.
1: Mm.
0: The wedding could cost local businesses tens of thousands of dollars because of street closures. With the World Cup games, the 4th of July this weekend could have maybe been a bigger moneymaker. I think that's crazy. They might be, you know, they might be close to cars, but I think people are going to be able to get down the sidewalk on one side or the other.
1: Do you think Taylor will hire snipers to take out the climbers if they try that crap again? Like, this is my weekend in New York.
0: Yeah.
1: You guys cannot. They
0: stop climbing things.
1: You don't get to propose on my weekend. You think that she'll have them taken out?
0: Yeah.
2: No.
0: No, she definitely will.
1: You think
0: she'll scramble the drones?
1: I feel like she's really
0: from Control Central. She'll be sitting in headquarters, and I'm sorry, is that another couple about to propose on top of the Empire State Building?
1: She's so
0: scramble the drones.
1: She's so hyper capable. It bugs me that some people have the ability to just
0: take it all on,
1: mastermind everything, every single aspect of every single thing they do.
0: The starting five of Taylor's beloved New York Knicks also are supposedly all invited to the wedding.
1: Boy.
0: That's got to be a real kick in the pants to the not starting five. It's like, look, you're inviting 1,000 people. Invite the team. If you think this is all over the top, well, Rolling Stone put together a list of the most intense things that have happened at celebrity weddings. But here's the thing. We're out of time.
2: No!
0: So I'm going to make it into a game, and we'll play it at the end of the day tonight.
2: Oh, I can't wait, actually.
0: Yeah, that'll
2: finally
0: be fun. Like, real or fake, was this a thing that somebody asked for? And some of them are so funny, and you can't believe they're real.
1: I feel like we have a lot more time.
0: We don't, though.
1: Oh.
0: Yeah. Feelings don't really matter in this scenario. What's coming up, Ben?
1: I have a lot of stuff, including what's closed tomorrow, also a wedding, and more after these.
0: Another

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0: 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Alice 97.3, Sarah and Vinny, Alice's Morning Show. It's almost Friday. 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
0: That's nice. That's a fun one.
2: Mumford & Sons at the exclusive Odyssey Beach House. These guys, there's a lot of people in the band, and there's a point where they all just move up to the front of the stage and just they're just jamming. Acoustic,
0: they're jamming
2: electric,
0: at you.
2: Banjos.
0: Here we go.
2: Whatever. Ukuleles. They're just going.
0: Yeah.
2: Dang. Sounds great. Mm. Way to go, boys. So, Mumford & Sons at the exclusive Odyssey Beach House. Weather-wise, today, we are looking at sunshine in downtown San Francisco and most of the bay.
0: It does look great out there.
2: As well as a high of 80. I just want to mention, if you're headed to northern Michigan, dangerously hot and humid day.
0: Mm.
2: Just so you know, if you're headed to northern Michigan, dangerous, humid.
0: The lot of the country is in a massive heat wave right now.
2: Yeah, that's why I'm saying I looked it up.
0: But especially in northern Michigan.
3: I'm going to jump in the lake.
2: Are there special moves you make for a hairdo at a wedding when there's extra humidity? Will you do something in particular, like put it up?
3: I don't really have that kind of hair.
2: Oh, it's all good.
0: Doesn't frizz out.
3: I'll tell you guys what I'm going to do for my hair.
0: Yeah, yeah.
3: I have pretty long hair. Not to my butt, but, you know, it's long. Getting there. I'm doing a very long, big French braid in the back.
0: Oh.
2: I like it.
0: So you'll start it up here at your head and then just, like,
3: it'll
0: braid it all the way down.
3: It'll have volume to it. Not, oh, nice. Not a tight, slicked back French braid. Big and voluminous.
0: Do you put something between your scalp and the hair itself? Because it seems like if it got heavy, it would be just really tight to your head.
3: I have no idea what
0: the person is going to do it. Okay.
3: Although I haven't been able to find a hairstylist. So I texted one of my girliest friend and I said, I haven't been able to find a hairstylist. You better start practicing your braids.
0: Oh.
2: Mm.
3: That was my way of telling her that she's my backup hairstylist.
2: Mm.
0: That's sneaky. I hope she's up to the job.
2: Yeah.
3: Oh, she's up for it.
0: Okay.
2: The Golden Gate Bridge will be closed on Saturday night from 8 p.m. to 11 p.m. That is when the fireworks will go off. It's going to be a spectacular night in the Bay Area, but the Golden Gate Bridge will be closed for a few hours there. So if you got to get to work, either go early. I know people used to come to town, like, to beat traffic. There were people you'd see out on the streets when we used to roam around during the show. They're sleeping in their car waiting for the work day to start. So they'd drive in early to beat the traffic and then park and then just get a couple hours before they have.

0: have to actually walk in the building. So whatever you got to do,
1: do it.
0: The Golden Gate Bridge will be closed Saturday night from 8 to 11.
1: Expect it. Don't be surprised by it.
0: Right.
1: We're telling you.
0: That's why we keep saying. In the World Cup, USA won yesterday at Levi's.
2: USA.
0: And now, yes, it was really fun. Their next game is on Monday night versus Belgium, and we're going to be down a man because of that red card.
1: So weird to be not just out of this game, but the next game, too.
0: You know what's weird, too? And this isn't really, like many people would say, you can't do that way. But often in the playoffs or big games, they'll talk about the refs kind of swallowing the whistle to let them play. You know, like, we're all watching because we want action and we want to see these guys play. And if you're going to call every little ticky-tacky foul, we're not good. The action never really gets going. And yet, they red carded a guy that seems very controversial. Like,
1: it does.
0: It doesn't meet the standard according to most people. Oh, well.
1: Did you happen to notice the, I guess the ref, is that, you know, he's wearing sort of the aquamarine shirt.
0: Mm-hmm.
1: It's very handsome.
0: Oh, these guys are all in great shape.
1: Yeah. Well, he's got to be running around, right?
0: Mm-hmm.
1: I mean, I did think to myself, wow, that guy straight off the pages of Vogue. Wow.
0: Yeah, there's a lot. Actually, there are a lot of great looking people in these games. Like the players, the refs, the announcers, all great looking.
1: You know, if I have a note, you know, for FIFA, I don't like the perpetual overhead view. Like, I get it. There's a lot of people moving around on a big thing, and the plays go for a long time. But I'm like, you guys should look at some NFL games. Like, there's some really creative camera work that goes on with those. I don't like that, you know, these dots down there on the field.
0: I actually think the opposite.
1: Really?
0: I like the big shot because you see it's almost like a swarm, but then you realize they're not swarming to the ball. There's spacing being used and angles being used, and it's really,
1: it's too big to have it be all, you know, just one camera.
0: It's just riveting when you realize these guys are spacing out and trying to get into positions where there are plays being made, but I don't know enough about soccer to understand.
1: I'd like it if they zoomed in on those little plays that were getting made. I'm like, I have no idea what's happening here. It looks like just a bunch of dots rattling around on a chalkboard.
0: It's different and neat, I think.
1: Mm.
0: In the Merck News today, and you can find this probably all over the place, maybe even on the Alice973 Facebook page.
1: Oh.
0: There's so much to do this weekend.
1: Yes.
0: Like, the list is
1: endless.
0: Extremely long. I can't do it here, but every city appears to have at least one thing, if not multiple.
1: Right.
0: So wherever you are, open your eyes. There's stuff you can go find to do. We always just do in our town, we have a 4th of July parade.
1: So fun.
0: And it's all the locals, and it's all kids, and it's all fun, and it's good.
1: It does. I love stuff like that. Like, there's usually a pancake breakfast in the weeks leading up, and then there's the parade. And it feels like you live in a community. Mm-hmm. And you see the people, like different businesses in your town with their own little mini float. I love it. I think it's super fun.
0: I love
1: fun.
0: It too. It's very fun.
1: Feels like Americana.
0: And because Independence Day is falling on Saturday this year, it will be observed on a Friday. So many people will be off tomorrow. And here's what's closed on Friday, July 3rd. Federal offices and most government buildings, the U.S. stock markets closed, California courts closed, and many city and county offices closed. Most grocery stores will remain open, retail stores and shopping centers, restaurants, most banks, although you'll need to check those hours.
1: Yeah.
0: And UPS and FedEx services generally continue on Friday through some locations may have modified schedules. But nowadays, it feels like delivery happens all hours, 7 days a week.
1: Yep.
0: And I don't know if that's actually true, but it just feels like it. Why is there something on a Sunday night at our house that just got dropped off? Oh, because Amazon delivers at all times.
1: Yeah. At all times, all days. They just go.
0: So,
1: yeah, I can't imagine that supermarkets would be closed tomorrow because people are stocking up
0: in
1: the days leading up. I would think like even big box stores and stuff, those will all be like Costco's got to be open.
0: No, if you're in grocery, especially if you work grocery, you're like, holiday pay. Most of those jobs are union and they are getting...
1: time and a half at least.
0: At least.
1: Right.
0: And so they're happy to be there.
1: I would love to.
0: I'll take all the holidays. Bring them on.
1: Mm.
0: I won't. They will.
1: No, right. Exactly.
0: Right. Police in Wisconsin were called to a wedding reception.
1: Mm-mm.
0: These things happen.
1: In Wisconsin.
0: Wherever there's, you know, drinking, there's trouble.
1: Right. That is, it is a theme, isn't
0: it? Yeah, sure is. Police in Wisconsin say a wedding reception went off the rails after a groomsman was spotting eating meatballs with his bare hands.
1: And chaos ensued?
0: Yeah,
1: he's eating meatballs with his bare hand, and it was simply unacceptable.
0: The drunk guy eating meatballs with his bare hands. Look away. Like, that is another one of those. It's.
1: Yep.
0: I just solved your problem. Look that way.
1: Yeah, you don't have to tell that guy to carry his cart back to the store.
2: What if he was eating them from the buffet line?
1: Then don't eat those. That guy's hands been in there.
0: So you need to jump in?
2: What's that?
0: You need to jump in. The guy who's eating with what if he's eating from the buffet line? Would you be the guy that has to say, hey, you? Yeah.
1: Are you the guy?
2: I don't think I'd be the only guy.
0: Meatballs.
2: I think everybody would be like, hey, well, those are for everybody.
1: I mean, it turned into a fracas.
2: Yeah.
0: It did.
2: It's worse than double dipping a chip. I mean, it's terrible.
0: Oh, boy. The rules.
3: I love a good double dip.
1: I don't mind a double dip either. I'm not going to be mad at you if you double dip.
0: According to investigators, a guest told that guy, grab a plate, pig!
1: Yeah, pig.
0: That led to an argument, and then a punch, and then a full-blown fight.
1: Oh,
0: and
1: no.
0: Then some other guy shot two people.
1: Oh, my God. So he was just looking for a reason to whip out his gun.
0: It sounds like he was defending the meatball guy's honor.
1: Oh,
0: again, with me, you know, there I am saying, just look away. The guy's drunk. You know what he's doing? It's a wedding and everybody's drunk. Just leave him alone.
4: Run. He's got a gun.
0: Yeah, that's what happened.
1: Yeah.
0: They say, here's where it gets even crazier.
1: This is in Wisconsin, you say?
0: The bride reportedly chased down the shooter down, grabbed his key fob, and stopped him from driving away.
1: Oh.
0: So the suspect took off on foot, and police say they're still looking for the shooter at the wedding about the meatball guy who shouldn't have been eating with his hands.
1: And the bride chased this gunman down.
0: Mm-hmm. And got the key
1: fob. This is a tough group. These are some hardcore, like, is this like way northern Wisconsin where life is hard and cheese is less plentiful?
2: I grew up with fights at weddings in West Virginia. We used to have a joke that there would always be the bride at some point in the reception would run out and say, can we have one party without you boys fighting? Because people just, they get drinking, like you said. Where there's drinking, there's trouble.
0: Did you just do a West Virginia accent or what was that?
2: That's West Virginia. It's a little more high pitched then.
0: All right.
1: Yeah, but you pitch it up high because it was a girl.
0: Okay. I just know there's certain things that are considered epithets, and that impression felt very stereotypical. But I guess you're allowed to do it because you're from there.
2: Well, and I have when I go home, I do have an accent that comes out quite quickly.
0: Oh, okay.
1: I only catch it when you say words like him.
0: Yeah, like, him.
1: Instead of him.
2: Right.
1: I told him.
0: Yeah.
1: I told him. It's oh, go ahead.
0: Yeah. During summer, the average person eats how many scoops of ice cream a week?
1: Oh, my God. A lot fewer than I'd like to.
0: Well, I'm with you there.
1: I have had one scoop of ice cream in the last 3 months. That's not true.
0: You've had more than that.
1: I've had more than that.
0: Yep.
1: Because I just remembered a sundae I made myself last month.
0: A sundae?
1: Yeah.
0: Oh, well, God, do I want a sundae.
1: I happen to find the very end of, you know who brings ice cream over my house all the time? It's that Pat.
0: I love Pat.
1: He makes apple turnovers. He makes them from scratch at his house. He makes those. He stops. He gets a freaking huge thing of ice cream. Because I think this is like all just a ploy to eat more ice cream. But he brings it over to my house so that after dinner, he's the guy who's brought the...
0: He's a good guest.
1: So I find the dregs of the ice cream in there. I'm like, and I've also got some whipped cream, and I've also got some caramel sauce.
0: Oh.
1: So I made myself a little thing. That was like last month. But then this past weekend, he brought over the turnovers. And so that's the last time I had ice cream.
0: That's his move.
1: It's all Pat's fault.
0: His favorite dessert is apple turnovers with ice cream.
1: With ice cream.
0: Okay. A new
1: survey. When's the last time you had ice cream? Because it's been a while.
0: It's been a long time.
1: How long, Mr. 165?
0: I can't say, but I know for a fact the only dessert I've had in the last 2 months was 9 Jelly Bellies. Oh, sorry. And a little piece of cake on Father's Day that I had to eat.
1: How big was the little piece of cake? And what kind of cake? Oh, it was a confetti cake.
0: It was a little sliver.
1: You're saying it's that thin?
0: It was a little sliver.
1: Like wafer thin.
0: Listen, do I want cake? I do. Do I want chocolate cake with chocolate frosting? Absolutely. Do I want, what did you call it?
1: Funfetti.
0: Funfetti cake? It's not really my thing.
1: Right. Not worth the calories.
0: I mean, I definitely wanted to cheat and would have gladly had chocolate
1: on
0: chocolate.
1: Had it been carrot cake.
0: Or carrot cake, I would have been thrilled with. Yeah. But
1: they just didn't know what to make you.
0: Well, they made it for themselves is what really happened. Mm. You know.
1: Mm-hmm. I do.
0: A whopping 95% of Americans admitted to eating at least one scoop of ice cream per week in the summer. 95% say yes.
1: 95% of
0: at
1: people.
0: At least one scoop per week. A new survey found that during summer, the average person eats 11 scoops of ice cream a week. 11 scoops of ice cream a week.
3: Growing up, I had ice cream. We always had ice cream in the house, and I had a little bit almost every single day.
0: Yeah, me too. That's what got me to, you know, pre-diabetes status.
3: Don't tell me that.
0: Well, I mean, it won't be for you. It was for me, though.
1: I'm actually amazed that 95% are once a week. And what did you say was the...
0: 11 scoops of ice cream a week for the average person in summer.
3: I don't know. What's the point of living to 100 if I didn't have ice cream?
1: Well, I mean, 11 scoops per week is exorbitant. That's a lot.
3: I was going through a phase where I was making chocolate chip cookies and turning them into ice cream sundaes like multiple times a week. Mm. It's probably how I gained so much weight.
1: You can't be doing that. Yeah. It's rough. That's not.
3: It was working fine until I hurt my shoulder and then I couldn't work out.
0: Mm. Oh, that is it right there. We had a thing where we were doing root beer floats on the 4th of July. And that is, I love those. Yeah. I don't know if everybody else
1: I love a root beer float.
0: But those are so good. But
1: maybe I'll have those ready for you at the
0: party. You have like 3 scoops of ice cream because it disappears as you pour the root beer in. So you have to, you really got to fill that thing up.
1: Agreed.
3: You could get a no sugar added vanilla and you can get diet root beer. Yep. It will be delicious.
0: I just got to get my test done on the 18th and then I'm going to go.
1: Back in business.
3: It's not like once the test happens.
0: No, you're right. But I will add, once the test happens, then I will say, I get to break today. Today's my break.
1: Today I can have a treat day.
0: Today I'm having a treat. And I don't know what I'll choose, but I'm having a treat as soon as the stupid blood test is done. Mm. Cookies and cream.
1: Delicious.
0: Is the favorite flavor for Gen Z, Millennials, and Gen X.
1: Really?
0: Baby boomers still prefer
3: strawberry.
0: Chocolate.
1: Oh.
3: This is conflicting information.
0: I understand. It is conflicting. Strawberry was the number one flavor in a
1: what
0: different story.
1: What is your favorite? If you could have any flavor of ice cream right
0: now,
1: what
0: would you
1: want?
0: You know what I'm pretty into that isn't really a normal flavor? If I go to Ben and Jerry's little section, Americone Dream is like a home run for
1: me. That's a good one.
0: That's a good one.
1: Yeah.
0: I love it.
1: I like the Talente. Does that count? It's gelato, right?
0: No, it counts.
1: I like the chocolate with the peanut butter ribbon and the little peanut butter cups.
0: That's so good.
1: And they do a black raspberry with chocolate chips in it. That is crazy delicious.
0: I've never had that.
1: Well, listen, you know what? Let's go to the supermarket and try all the ice cream right now.
0: 11 scoops of ice cream a week
1: for the average person
0: in the summer.
1: And well, that's America for you right there.
0: I'm pre-diabetic. I've never done 11 scoops of ice cream in a week in my life.
1: No.
0: Never.
1: No.
0: Where am I? Oh, geez.
1: A lot of those people probably are diabetic though, right?
0: 800-400-3697 and Maddie's over there with some stuff.
2: From 707, I swear Vinny has been doing stories about sweets daily ever since he quit sugar.
1: It's almost like it's his algorithm and they're showing him stories about sugar.
2: 510, 4th of July, don't forget to prep your pets for the noise. You got a dog, don't leave him outside. A lot of dogs run away.
1: Does your dog
0: She's cool.
1: She doesn't. Yeah, it doesn't bother. Cool.
0: We have to. The only time we have to give her something is when we're having a party because she
1: goes,
0: thinks
1: she gets crazy.
0: Well, she just thinks that everyone wants her on their lap or on. You know, that dog's never gonna not jump on people until physically she can't.
1: Oh,
0: it sucks.
1: It does suck.
0: It's like the one thing people come over and they're like, "What the?
1: Yeah, get the dog off of me."
0: Yeah, that's what she does. Sorry. Yeah.
2: And one more from a longtime listener, Maria in Napa. Hi, guys. My daughter Kayla is 40 today. She's the best person. I'm so proud of her. I couldn't have asked for anyone better to take care of me through my 2-year fight with cancer. Could you please wish her a very happy birthday?
1: Kayla, you say is her name?
2: Kayla.
1: Kayla.
2: Yes, and I've met
0: happy
2: them.
0: Happy birthday.
2: They're wonderful
0: Kayla.
2: People.
1: Happy birthday. That's wonderful. Mm-hmm. Yeah. And feel really good about that.
0: What's next in the trash, Sarah?
1: Well, we're going to start with that trip to Universal Studios Hollywood, Vinny.
5: Right. The Bay Area's Alice,

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0: Alice 97.3, Sarah and Vinny Alice's morning show. It's almost Friday. A lot of people have tomorrow off. Mm-hmm. A lot of people getting some overtime pay for working on the holiday observance day. Either way, 4th of July, 250 years of America.
1: Happy birthday, America. Yep.
0: It's our birthday weekend. 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Because Mason will have another code word for you. 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Tomorrow on the show at 7 o'clock, we're going to do bad advice. We do have a special guest advisor. We've got Scott Capro stopping by to help us out. I'm sorry that you'll miss out on him, Bob. He loves you, man. He keeps...
2: Oh, he's coming tomorrow?
0: Yeah, he's coming in.
2: What the heck?
0: Well, you took off and we needed another person, so...
2: Aww.
0: He jumped right in.
2: That'll be so fun.
0: How long are you going to Michigan for?
2: A whole week.
0: A whole week. That's fun.
2: I'm coming back for your party.
0: But you're saying that you're going to get a bunch of stuff kind of squared away for the wedding that's happening October?
2: September. I've ordered a couple things that I want to see... what they look like in person. So I'm checking some stuff out. Mm. And we've got our tasting.
0: Oh, that's right. You said that.
2: And
0: yes.
2: I'm going to try and go thrifting for some other like candles and Hopefully stuff to use as decor.
0: Oh, that'll be nice.
1: When you say tasting, you mean the food?
2: Yeah, the food.
1: Yeah, we did that too.
0: Yeah. Are you going to taste the cake too?
2: We're not having a cake.
0: Oh, that's right.
2: We're doing an ice cream truck.
0: That's right.
2: And we've already tasted that. We tasted that last summer.
0: And you were like, let's have this at our wedding.
2: Well, it was like I had the idea of, oh, wouldn't it be fun to have an ice cream truck? I looked up, we were up north in Michigan. I looked up ice cream trucks. There was one a couple blocks away. Went down there. Bada bing, bada boom.
0: You were like, this is the one.
2: It was delicious. So I'm excited about that. They're going to do sundaes.
0: She said that yet?
1: Yep.
0: Oh, that was good. They're going to do sundaes.
2: Yeah.
0: Oh, I love sundaes. Hope you have a lot of choices. A lot of people, everybody likes their Sunday a little different, you know.
2: You know, I can't please everybody, so.
0: But you got to try, okay? Get on it.
2: I'll have a no sugar added flavor option.
1: You know what?
2: For those health conscious.
1: Well, there may be people who are health conscious. I would rather not than have that thing that you're like, this tastes like an ice cube.
2: Right. I will say you eventually get used to that. Because I used to be on the same page, like the chickpea pasta. For example,
1: it's a no for me.
2: I'm like, it's not the same, but eventually you just kind of get used to it.
1: You're used to.

0: chickpea pasta.
1: Yeah.
0: Why, you would choose that over regular?
1: No, I wouldn't choose it over
0: it.
1: Oh,
0: okay.
1: That's,
0: you're doing it right now
1: crazy.
0: To cut a little weight.
1: Is no, I'm not eating pasta at all right
2: is
1: now.
2: Is Susan gluten-free or something? Why would you ever eat that if you didn't have to?
1: It's healthier for you.
2: Isn't
1: pasta really spikes your blood sugar.
0: Yes, that's one of the problems I have.
1: It's like
0: eating
1: ice cream, basically.
0: Yep.
2: Oh, no.
0: I've had to cut down on that, too.
2: I made polenta last night. I'm like, this is so good. It has to be bad for me.
1: What is polenta?
2: It's like corn.
3: Corn,
2: I guess.
3: It's cornmeal, boiled.
2: It's like
3: stirred.
2: It's kind of like grits, but it's more orangey. I love it. It's orangey. So good. I love it.
0: Anyway.
2: Yeah. Remind me that I have to tell her. I got to tell her something in the other room.
1: Ooh.
2: Yeah. Okay. Did we do the giveaway? We did, right? Okay. Perfect. Now let's get on with the show here. In a 2018 interview, Elton John said, really specifically, that is 8 years ago, unbelievably. Okay. In a 2018 interview, Elton John said, I don't want to be a hologram after I die. Like, as in, that's gauche, I guess. These people who tore their holograms.
0: It's the thing that Ozzy's family's about to do.
2: Mm.
0: Exactly the thing.
2: He just signed, this is Elton John. He just signed a multi-million-dollar deal for a hologram show at the Hard Rock in Las Vegas.
0: Here's what I'll tell you about that. In my opinion, I wouldn't do it. I'm with him. He shouldn't do it. He knows he shouldn't do it. But when you think about leaving your kids behind, like you're going to pass away,
2: yep.
0: And there's you, I think you
2: the money
0: would go,
2: train will slow down.
0: Yes, stop.
2: Well. I mean, I'm sure he'd get lots of royalties.
0: I'm just saying, I can see why you'd do it if you're thinking that this will help the future John family members, because John is, I'm sure, his real last name.
2: Yes, John, Mr. John.
0: Yeah. I can see why he would do it. I wouldn't do it, but then if there's my kids going, boy, the work world is tough out there.
2: Well, to be fair, he said, I don't want to be a hologram after I die. He isn't dead.
0: Oh, so he's going to do it
2: maybe
0: now.
2: Maybe it ends when he does die. He's like, oh, we can't keep going with that.
0: You know, I just keep thinking if that's the reason, then it makes sense for the change of mind. But otherwise, I really do feel like, why can't some people are so addicted to their celebrity, they just can't let up. They can't just sit down. Relax. You've lived a great life. You've made a fortune. You've given to society in ways that only people dream and would kill somebody to be able to contribute to, but it's not enough. You need more?
2: Back in 20, this is the interview that he did with NME, New Musical Express. Back in 2018, Elton John said, when daddy dies, this is him recalling what he was telling his son, Zachary, during a conversation. When daddy dies, promise me there won't be a hologram going around the world doing concerts. Like, he's asking his kid, please don't do this. Fast forward 7-8 years. He may have softened his stance.
0: Yeah, again, for the kids.
2: I don't have a dollar amount here, but yeah, why the hell not? Oh, there he is with Dua Lipa with most of her hanging out the front.
0: She's a pretty lady.
2: She's lovely. Beautiful. Anyway, there you go. If you're, here's the other thing. I personally would never go to a hologram show. I mean, I can never say never. Like, if all my friends were going and we're like, all right, I guess I'll go because you guys are all going. But would you like set out to go see a hologram? I don't want to see that.
0: I would never do it. And
2: it's
0: I
2: all
0: also,
2: recorded.
0: I'm a firm believer in you don't have to do stuff. So you don't have to go. I get why you might try to protect your legacy and not do that. I also get, again, he's looking at his kid and his kid's like, I don't have any jobs, no prospects.
2: Come on, daddy, support me.
0: And so you might say to your kid, you know what? You're going to be the program director of my hologram show.
2: And if you want money, you got to keep this thing on the road.
0: Figure it out.
2: Jesus. It's going to be the Hard Rock in Las Vegas. So. I don't know. Keep your eyes peeled. I guess they just signed a big deal, which means that's going to happen soon. These are like patriotic songs to celebrate America's 250th with.
0: Mm-hmm.
2: I felt like these people don't know that Bruce Springsteen's song is not about how great it is to be born in the USA.
0: Oh, Born in the USA is number one?
2: No, it's just on there. Oh. And I was like, what are you doing? Like, that is actually about how bad it was to go. He's talking about coming back from Vietnam and being... And having it, want me to read you some of the lyrics?
0: I understand. Often you will think about something and be like, there was this song I had this girl I was with at the time, and we got naked to this song.
2: Oh, this song?
0: No, not that song. Another song, but it was like it felt romantic. It felt like a groove, and we had fun with it. And then it turns out the song's called The Funeral.
2: Oh,
0: we didn't know that at the time. And it was on. It was of a time. I think they're called the Horseback Riders or the... What is the band called? I can't think of it. But the song's called...
1: Band of Horses.
0: Yeah, those guys.
1: I love that song.
2: Horseback Riders.
0: Do you love that song?
1: Love that song.
0: So there we are. It comes on. We're doing it. It's like this song. Woo! We're grooving with it. It's a moment.
2: Is it a sex song?
0: I don't think it's about...
2: No. I'm asking, like, you know, you had sex to it. Did you also have sex to it?
1: No, you won't be surprised. It was... on one of my favorite TV shows, How I Met Your Mother.
2: Oh.
1: And a really great scene.
0: It just happened. It wasn't contrived. It just was a moment.
2: Just went on.
0: But after we were done, I was like, that song was like really came on at the right time. It was a cool moment. I looked it up and went, it's called The Funeral. That's not very romantic.
2: No.
0: At all.
2: But although sometimes people do have sex to affirm life after a funeral.
0: I think... people hear the Born in the USA, they just assume it's a, you know what I mean?
2: Like, it's always been, it's pretty right out there. Like, you know, some of the lyrics are very, yes, Born in the USA, but he's not saying it's good or bad. And if you listen to the words, he's not psyched about it.
0: What else is on the list?
2: Some of these are fine. Star Spangled Banner, as performed by Jimi Hendrix.
0: All right.
2: Hello. That's great. Party in the USA. Little Miley Cyrus action.
0: I love that song.
2: I actually love that song too. It was for a long time, it was a guilty pleasure. Now I don't even feel guilty about it.
0: No, that's a really fun song.
2: Yeah. It's a good one. This is another one that's like, it's American Pie by Don McLean. It's one of those really long songs, sort of like an epic thing, but isn't it about when that plane crashed and the music died.
0: The day the music died, right.
2: Because
0: it's
2: it was
0: Big
2: Buddy
0: Bopper
2: Holly, the Big Buddy, Bopper. Uh-huh. And who's the third?
0: Nope.
2: It's the...
0: Oh, Ricky. No.
3: Richie Valens.
2: Richie Valens.
3: Big Bopper. Are you talking about that plane crash?
2: Yeah.
3: It was the Big Bopper, Richie Valens, and...
2: We just said the...
0: Buddy Holly.
3: Was it Buddy Holly? Yeah.
2: Wasn't it?
0: I don't know. But I do know that that's what that song's about. The day the music died.
2: Right. Mm-hmm. But it is a good song. I mean, it's a little bit more cryptic, you know, but even in the chorus, it's saying bye bye, Miss American Pie, almost like losing your innocence, losing your, you know, like getting the wool pulled off of your eyes.
0: I think the exact meaning of things often misses people. Don't you?
2: I do. How about Firework by Katy Perry? You like that one? A song to celebrate America's 250th birthday.
0: I'll tell you this. I learned this in college, junior college. I went to MiraCosta College in Cardiff by the sea and didn't even finish. But discussion groups are everything when it comes to movies and books, because once you start discussing it and someone goes, oh, that imagery actually meant this to me. And you go, that's what that means.
2: Oh.
0: I missed that entirely. So I really feel like a lot of times people are just catching a vibe from a song and they're not digging deep into it to know.
2: Born in the USA.
3: This is a total feel-good song for 4th of July.
0: You love it.
3: Yeah.
0: You love it.
3: You know, yeah. Yeah.
0: It's okay.
3: The way it kicks...
2: It's awesome. Yeah.
3: Fireworks.
2: She is definitely a cornerstone of the Alice sound, too. Mm-hmm. So it's a good one. Freebird, Lynyrd Skynyrd.
1: Oh, can you guys explain to me the joke about Freebird when people are like, play Freebird? Like, what is that about?
0: It's the longest song in the history of the world. Yeah.
2: It's that people, when Skynyrd would play, like, every time they ended a song, the yell would be play Freebird. So then people yell that at all shows now. I don't know why it caught.
3: A lot of musicians know how to play it, so I think that's another reason people yell it out. And, you know, play Freebird.
2: It is a very long and boring song. But
0: oh, you think it's boring?
2: I think so. I don't know.
0: Lynyrd Skynyrd's Freebird remains popular because it functions as both a heartfelt rock ballad and a high-energy jam session. Its two-part structure, a slow, introspective opening,
2: by the end of it,
0: followed
2: by
0: a legendary,
2: out, right.
0: blistering guitar finale, provides an unmatched emotional release that has cemented it as an enduring cultural anthem.
2: Oh, yeah. This is where they're changing over right here, right? Now it's about to break open. Pick this up. I can't change. But you see how it takes forever to get anywhere? Here we go. And now it's a bop. You gotta fly.
0: These guys are unfortunate. I think they're pretty underrated.
2: Oh, like, I love Skynyrd, actually.
0: Isn't their best song?
2: Not by a long shot.
0: Give Me Three Steps.
2: Yeah. Love that song.
0: Simple Man is another great
2: one. I love Simple
0: one.
2: Man.
0: That Smell.
2: Ooh.
0: Anyway, they have some good songs.
3: And they're great live.
0: Saturday Night Special.
2: Nice one. Mm-hmm. Yeah. Surfing USA, the Beach Boys.
0: Okay, that's a win.
2: Yeah, right?
0: I'll give them that.
2: It's because that's what, you know, the rest of the world thinks. We're all, like, living on a beach surfing, I guess.

0: I didn't grow up liking these guys.
1: Huh.
0: I everything that was sort of associated with surfing, I always thought was phony. And then you hear, none of those guys surfed.
1: Yeah.
0: Later, I realized artistically they were trying to compete with the Beatles for a while there.
1: And you know what's crazy about them too? Like it does read simple sugar pop.
0: Mm-hmm.
1: But when you listen, you're like, holy crap, this is genius.
0: The Barbara vocal Ann harmonies?
1: Incredible. What did you say?
2: I would say Barbara Ann is just crazy.
0: A lot of it.
1: Yeah, a lot of it.
0: The vocal harmonies are amazing.
1: Mm. Remember, I can't remember what song it was, but they were showing this guy was, you know how sometimes on TikTok or whatever, these things that they're layering on one thing, mm-hmm. one harmony after another, but they do it kind of backwards. So you can't even really hear it until the melody gets laid in. And it was, what was it? Was it like only God Only Knows or?
2: I Get Around?
1: No.
0: I can't remember.
2: Oh, hold on. I know which one. I'm just.
0: God Only Knows is one of
2: my. Oh, Good Vibrations.
0: Oh, okay.
2: It's got to be Good Vibrations because that's.
1: I don't know. It was like a hit one, but I don't remember which one was.
0: If you don't know the song God Only Knows, listen to it.
1: Oh, yeah. That song is so much more beautiful than you remember it being.
0: Mm-hmm.
1: Especially, you know, sing it tenderly. So nice.
0: This is pretty, though.
1: This is beautiful. All right, I'm out of time. What's coming
0: what?
1: Up? That's just some songs you might want to put your playlist together for the 4th of July for our birthday party.
0: I got a ton of stuff still to do and very little time, so hang through these.
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3: What's up, everyone? This Alice Report is brought to you by tickets to Universal Studios Hollywood. 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
1: Yeah.
3: Your next chance at 12:05 with Mason. Mason, middle days, right here on Alice. I don't know why middle she hates days. That so much.
1: What?
3: It's always, she always goes, middle days. It sounds like Middle Earth or something.
4: Middle
3: like.
4: Ages.
3: Or what is that?
4: Yeah,
3: what she
4: yeah.
3: I'm like, what? What's the difference? Mid is short for
1: I've
3: middle.
1: I've never really heard it called middle days.
3: Oh.
4: It's a Vinny-ism.
1: Oh, yeah.

0: call it middle days. And she's like, what are you doing?
1: Yeah. And I was like, I don't know. Is it mid short for middle? I mean, it is the middle shift.
0: It is, definitely.
1: I didn't know, but she was like.
0: But I feel like when it's applying to an individual day, like if you call it middle days, I think you're saying middle aged or like the middle days of something.
1: So you feel the same way she did?
0: No, I don't care at all. Well, but she did. But I'm trying to like see what the hell she's talking about. So she's okay with a midday, but she's not okay with a middle day.
1: Yeah, I was just promoting her. Mm. Like I was actually trying to say, hey, listen, she's coming up in the middle day as well.
0: And I think it works because I'm definitely going to be thinking about whether or not I care about middle days. Do I care about that?
1: I'd like to think you don't.
0: I don't. I'm feeling more and more like I don't.
1: My sincerest hope is that it's
0: we can get past it, right? Thing
1: entirely. I didn't know until she took exception that I, you know, stepped in it.
0: Well,
1: and I went, oh boy. All
0: that
1: right.
0: Is the thing about stepping in it.
1: Whatever
0: you never
1: want.
0: Did intend to do that.
1: Nope.
0: Yeah.
1: Anyway, World Cup USA won, and we are headed to Seattle. Our next game is Monday. There's games all weekend.
0: Yeah.
1: But.
0: And there are elimination games, too. If you got a country you like, make sure you're there to watch them in or out.
1: Our next game is a biggie. It's in Seattle versus Belgium. Go USA. Golden Gate Bridge is closed Saturday night for the 4th of July fireworks. It's from 8 to 11 p.m. The Golden Gate Bridge will be closed Saturday night. Now you know. Also, my note, you tell her something. Did you tell her?
0: I did. I told
1: her.
0: Okay, good. Yes.
1: I wrote it down and then you actually remembered before I could remember
0: to tell you. I remembered. And then when I walked in there, then they both yelled at me. You have something to tell me.
1: And you did it.
0: And I did it.
1: Way to get it done. Yeah. Is it wrong?
0: Probably.
1: To rent your dog out?
0: No.
1: Definitively no.
0: Well, I mean, are you renting it out for sex parties? That's wrong.
1: No.
0: I mean, are you renting
2: Sarah?
0: Well, what? What's wrong with renting your dog out?
2: Poor Freddy.
1: Controversial dog rental platform allows dog owners to lease their pets to strangers by the hour. This is in China. It's not here.
0: Oh, God, in China. But Jesus, here's we're taking a chance.
1: I don't know what you just said. I'm going to just keep going. Pets and pet dogs especially are known to have major benefits on humans' mood.
0: Yes.
1: And general well-being. But not everyone can take on the responsibilities of a full-time, you know, animal. And so this platform has allowed people to say, yeah, you can walk my dog.
0: For money.
1: For money.
0: This
1: come on over.
0: This is what's great about it. This is why America's, we're so backward. You know, we pay someone to come walk our dog. When all we'd have to do is say, my dog is available for walking for the low, low price of $8 an hour.
1: I love it.
0: You pay me $8 an hour. Here's the leash. Bye.
1: I remember, I don't know how long ago it was, one of the tattoos along the way I was getting. And I thought, this guy should be paying me. I'm letting him put his artwork on me. Why doesn't he give me money?
0: I think that's a little bit different.
1: No, I'm not so sure. I mean, it's just one of those things where you go, I mean, it turns out. He wasn't going to give me any money or finish if I didn't pay him. So it turns out that my little idea was
0: was like Coca-Cola wanted to tattoo Coca-Cola on you and you were like, yeah, I'll pay for that. That would be you, you know, being a dummy. Then they should pay you. But just, you know, you want art on you. This guy is an artist. You pay for his services.
1: Well, you don't have to take up a side. He won right then and there.
0: That's
1: when he
0: true.
1: Said, well, okay. We're done here. And I went, okay, fine. I'll pay you.
0: Oh, you actually suggested it.
1: Those are
0: dangerous people. Everything I hear about them.
1: You don't know this, but I am also known as a dangerous character.
0: No, I've never known that to be true. It seems so sweet.
2: I've definitely heard that before.
3: LOL.
1: Thank you, Maddie.
2: It is known.
1: Yes. Anyway. That's something being done out there in the world.
2: I'd be scared to rent Freddy out because I don't know what they're going to do to him.
1: Right.
0: Well,
2: I'd like to think they just want comfort.
0: They just want to give him some treats and walk him around, take him to the dog park, pretend they're, you know, maybe they're going to take him for a photo session so that they can make girls think that they like dogs.
1: They do go to great lengths, they say here.
0: And
1: I don't know how true it is, but they try to say like they tell the rental person, please keep the dog walk in the area the dog knows. Don't take, you know, don't throw it in your car and take it to another city.
0: Oh.
1: So stay in town. So there's some protection or restrictions in place.
0: I'm paying you for the dog. I want to do whatever I want with the dog.
1: Well, don't do whatever you want with my dog, lady.
2: I will say the dog pic on the apps when I get likes on pics, it's almost always me and the dog.
0: Yeah.
2: Yeah.
0: That's, I think
2: it's a good move.
0: I can see this being like, my dog's super cute. You can say, you know, it's something tragic happened to the dog when they're like, oh, why didn't you bring your dog on our date?
1: Do you think that makes people feel safer about commenting on how cute you are? Is that there's a dog in the pic and they can kind of go like, oh, you two are so cute. When in reality, they're really just interested, you know.
0: In the dog.
1: No, Maddie. What are you doing?
0: I didn't know which one you were picking.
1: No, I was.
2: I mean, Fred is much more handsome than I am. I'll say that.
1: Oh, you're being modest.
2: But
0: 50% of women will take you.
1: And the mustache is smoking
0: hot.
1: Oh,
0: my God. So, it's really starting to fill in.
2: Here's the deal. I do have a few dates lined up on this little time.
0: You cannot
2: that we have
0: shave
2: off.
0: It off. You have to tell. You'll just tell the
2: I
0: story.
2: Mean, it's the mustache. Yeah, okay.
1: Why would you shave it off?
2: I don't know. I'm just not. I'm not used to being a mustache guy.
3: Guys.
2: Like, that seems like what? A thing, right?
3: What do you look better without it. Let's be honest. At this point, it's come in enough. We can see.
1: You just said what?
3: He looks better without the mustache.
0: Okay.
1: Oh, man.
0: You know what? Fine,
3: so do we want
0: off.
3: Him to be single for the rest of his life, or do we want his date to go well?
0: You think that that's the deciding
1: that's
0: factor?
1: The deal breaker.
0: Whether or not he has a mustache?
3: He needs every edge he can get.
0: That's true.
1: I don't think so at
0: She's
1: all.
0: Not wrong about that. That's
1: I feel true. Like if a lady can't take him for who he is, that's a sign of a bad fit.
0: I kind of agree with that as well, but I feel like, you know, sometimes it might be the edge that pushes over. And I like you with the mustache, but I also like you without. Like, it wouldn't affect me, but it might affect someone.
3: Let some scruff grow in, and then maybe you could keep the
1: you know
3: mustache.
1: What? I actually have to say I've been lying. The truth is, I have the same feeling. If I were going on a date, I'd be like, I got to give the best me possible, and it's not going
0: to
1: be me with a mustache.
0: Friend. That's great.
1: I would do the same thing. Like, or if I had a photo shoot with, like, let's say we're doing something, some event.
0: You don't want to be married to that hairstyle.
1: I would be like, you know what? I can't wear this to the event we got to do and have that thing be the thing.
2: Yeah.
1: So
2: I show up and they're like, oh, you're a mustache guy.
1: I don't know. But look at, for Dollarita Steve.
2: Well, for the young guys, I see, you know, it's a thing for them. I think also it makes me
0: it's
2: look like
0: era.
2: I'm trying to be young. You know, like all the kids are growing mustaches, so.
1: I don't know.
0: I think you were trying to be young if it wasn't salt and pepper on your upper lip and white on the top of your head. Then I'd be like, okay, I guess he's.
1: Anyway,
0: that
1: all
0: friend
1: right,
0: of ours
1: fine.
0: Who dyed his head brown and it was all, it was actually sort of reddish and.
1: What are you talking about?
0: The one guy who has beautiful silver hair.
1: Oh, yeah. The guy.
0: Yeah, I turned 60, so I dyed my hair. And we were like, please never do that again. Looks great.
1: I haven't seen him in so long. Yeah. I really miss that guy. Where was I? Oh, yeah. Our text number is 800-400-3697. And it sounds like Maddie will be talking to you in the final moments of today's show with the mustache that will soon to be no longer a mustache. Are you taking that off tonight?
2: No, I'll leave it on for.
0: Yeah, Scott might like it.
2: Yeah.
0: Well, Scott will have an opinion about it either way.
3: Mm-hmm. Please ask Scott what he thinks.
1: Okay.
2: He'll be honest. 415, porn star mustache. Just saying. 408, in China, you could lose the dog and it might get up, end up being eaten. My dog came from a meat place in China.
0: Oh,
2: Freddie, that's where
0: Freddy's
2: he came from.
0: Freddie's from a meat place
2: he came
0: in
2: from
0: China?
2: Wuhan. Wuhan, the Wuhan market. That's where he came from.
1: Get the...
0: Did nope. someone like
1: I
0: swoop in and rescue
1: there was,
0: him?
1: Like,
0: yeah.
1: An old guy that like...
2: He's the one that adopted him from China, and then he had his accident, and then
1: oh.
2: I got Freddie.
1: Oh,
2: yeah.
1: Man. Oh, my
2: I mean, it's
1: God.
2: Not like a... It's just,
0: does he
2: it's
0: speak
2: a culture
0: Chinese?
2: Of,
0: have you like learned some Chinese orders for dogs?
2: No, but he's got a passport.
0: No, he
2: yeah,
0: doesn't.
2: I've got a little doggy Chinese passport that came with him.
1: Wow.
2: And actually,
0: is that a thing?
2: Yeah.
0: Is someone just selling you some bag of nonsense?
2: I don't think so. Hmm. There's pictures of him in China with his brothers and sisters getting saved from the meat market.
0: Oh.

0: No.
1: People do have dogs as pets in China as well.
2: Of course they do. Yes.
3: Oh, the dog meat trade in China is highly controversial and heavily so, resulting in an estimated 10 million dogs yearly.
0: Mm. I mean, it's a cultural thing. It's not for us. You know what I mean?
2: It's
0: like,
2: not.
0: I'm not.
2: Well, there's places where they can't believe we eat cows.
0: Oh, my gosh.
1: Right.
0: Yeah. And they love to eat horses in some countries.
2: Right. And I can't have that.
1: And a lot of people don't eat pig.
2: Yes, that's true. Yeah. Culture. Try to be understanding.
3: For sure.
2: Okay. Ready to play a game?
3: Yay!
1: Oh, I've been looking forward to this game.
3: What is this game?
2: It's the game about outrageous celebrity weddings.
3: Oh, okay.
2: Yeah. Bob and, it looks like Bob and Vinny each have a point coming in here. Hold on, let me set this up. Vinny,
3: Maddie, wait a minute.
2: Bobby.
3: You know what you just did?
2: What'd I do?
3: He told us he had a bunch of dates this week, and we got stuck on a stupid mustache. Who are you dating this week?
2: Oh, yeah, you're right.
0: I've met a couple people.
3: A couple people.
0: So yeah, I'm getting out there. I'm
3: multiple
0: getting out
3: different
0: there.
3: Dates. Different dates. Different dates with different gals.
0: Couple apps. One person been talking to a long time on Instagram and finally asked out. And she said yes.
2: And
3: she said, yeah, absolutely.
0: Yeah. And she said she'd been waiting for me to ask her out. So that was kind of nice.
3: Yeah. And so that's one of them. And then the other one is from a dating app.
0: A dating app.
3: Are there three?
0: No.
3: There's two.
0: Yeah.
3: Oh, there's three.
0: Yeah.
3: There's three people.
0: There's three.
3: Oh.
2: So this is over the course of next week.
0: Yeah, because I can be a normal person
2: next week
0: and not have to go to bed at 7.
3: Understand.
2: Like, oh, it's 8:30. I better get home.
3: 8:30.
0: I'll still be tired at 8 o'clock.
2: I know. Believe me.
3: Good for you,
2: but at least
3: kid.
2: You can sleep in the next day. All right. So the game we're going to play is this outrageous celebrity weddings thing. These are true or false. But there were a couple things. Rolling Stone put this together, I guess, because they were saying, listen, okay, Taylor's over the top. There's a lot of crazy stuff, but there's always got to be a first time for the crazy stuff. There's always crazy stuff.
3: Mm-hmm, mm-hmm.
2: Madonna and Sean Penn were one of the first paparazzi hunted weddings. They say helicopters. This was like one of the first weddings where the paparazzi were hiring helicopters in order to hover over these areas. I mean, now it's all drones and stuff. Yes.
3: At their time, in their era, mm-hmm. would you say that the Sean Penn Madonna nuptials were bigger than the Travis Kelce Taylor Swift nuptials of today?
2: No. I think that they might approach the par. But this was 85 they got married. And even though Madonna was a big star, Madonna was not the star that she was later.
3: Oh.
2: In my opinion.
3: Okay.
2: Now, Sean Penn was, what's the guy's name from the, season?
0: Spicoli.
2: Thank you, Spicoli. He was Spicoli. I almost would argue that Sean Penn was the bigger star.
3: Than Madonna? Really?
2: In 1985?
3: I would argue. And I'm certainly losing already, but I would say, yeah, they're bigger. Those two had huge star presence, and Travis Kelce doesn't.
2: Travis really doesn't.
3: At all.
2: But I would say Taylor is probably the most famous person in America right now.
3: Okay.
2: I don't know, but you're right. I mean, Madonna was of a time, mid-80s, might have done it.
3: All right.
2: What do you think, Bobby? What are you looking at over there?
3: She
2: you
3: wasn't look like there. She
1: I was Googling it because I didn't even know they were married.
2: Oh, you didn't?
1: Mm-hmm. No, I mean, it was long
2: it was
1: before
2: short.
1: My time.
2: Anyway, paparazzi helicopters swarmed the Malibu ceremony. That was one of the very first crazy, dangerous, we got to get a picture of this situations. And I guess this is why it's safer to have your wedding in a bunker like MSG.
3: Mm-hmm.
2: Okay, so real or totally made up?
1: I guess that we know for that's real, right?
2: Well, that's real. That one is, I'm telling you.
1: Oh, that wasn't
2: How about another? Here's another maybe fact from Madonna and Sean Penn's wedding. Are you looking at it right now? Didn't you just say you looked it up? Madonna and Sean Penn hired security guards equipped with infrared binoculars to search for photographers hiding in the bushes. Is that true or false?
3: True.
0: False.
1: True.
2: It's true. And Vinny and Bob, who already had 1 point, are now at 2 points apiece. Maddie, I'm sorry.
0: Sorry.
2: Kim Kardashian once released a fragrance that smelled exactly like the flowers from her wedding ceremony. They don't say which wedding ceremony, by the way. Kim Kardashian once released a fragrance that smelled exactly like the flowers from her wedding ceremony.
3: True.
0: Sure.
1: I think, yeah, true. Her wedding in Italy to Kanye.
2: Yeah, it's false.
1: It's made up?
2: Yeah. George Clooney's wedding guests arrived at the ceremony by speedboat because there were no limousines.
3: Yeah, they married in Como.
0: Lake Como.
3: Whatever it is. Yeah, true.
2: Did you say true as well?
1: I'll say false.
2: It is actually true. They say here they married in Venice, but I don't think that's true. I think they did marry at Lake Como. Is that, are they nearby each other?
1: They're both in Italy.
2: Well, that is true.
0: Yeah, sure. They're both in northern Italy. Mm.
2: Jennifer Lopez required every guest to surrender their phone and wear matching white slippers before entering.
0: Who?
1: False.
2: Jennifer Lopez required every guest to surrender their phone and wear matching white slippers before entering.
3: True.
0: I'll say false.
2: Did you say false too?
1: False.
2: It is actually false. Mm. So that's Maddie is got 2 points and Bob and Vinny are tied with 3 apiece. Diddy Combs, never been married, once rented trained peacocks to greet guests as a gift to his friend for their wedding. Trained peacocks who greeted the guests. Is that true or false?
3: False.
0: False.
1: True.
2: False. Vinny pulls into the lead. 4-3-3 Madonna and Sean Penn's wedding cake weighed nearly 400 pounds and had edible diamonds on it. True or false?
1: True.
0: False.
3: I'm going to say that is true.
2: It's false.
3: Ah!
2: It's false. Maddie's the only one to get a point with that. I don't care about that one. This is a good one. Elizabeth Taylor once arrived at one of her weddings. She had many. By helicopter, carrying her own bouquet because she didn't trust anybody else to transport it. Elizabeth Taylor arrived at one of her weddings by helicopter, carrying her own bouquet because she didn't trust anyone else to transport it there.
3: False.
0: True.
1: True.
2: It's false.
3: Sorry. I knew it was false. She's not carrying that everywhere she goes. What are you guys, crazy?
2: Kim and Kanye.
1: I don't know.
2: Kim and Kanye had a rehearsal dinner at the Palace of Versailles.
3: Can I tell you a funny story real quick?
2: Sure, go ahead.
3: What, and you got to look it up because there's video everywhere of this, but it's who's Katniss?
0: Jennifer
3: Lawrence is telling a story. She goes, and I can't remember what show she's on, but she goes, people think the most embarrassing thing that ever happened to me was me tripping at the Oscars, and it's not even close.
1: Right.
3: And have you heard this story?
2: No, what's the most embarrassing thing?
1: But I've heard some of her stories.
3: Okay, so she goes, I'm at this party, and I'm sitting here talking to Elizabeth Taylor, and I'm freaking out because I'm talking to Elizabeth Taylor.
2: Elizabeth Taylor?
3: The biggest star in the world. And one of her friends comes by, and she's like, get over here. You got to meet Elizabeth. This is Elizabeth Taylor. And the lady she's talking to is not Elizabeth Taylor. It's someone else. And she goes, and the person's like, that's not Elizabeth Taylor. And she goes back. Oh my God. She got the celebrity wrong and never even in the story tells you who she was actually talking to. But
2: it was an old celebrity.
3: It was an old celebrity at some party.
2: And she's looking at her like, think I'm Elizabeth Taylor?
1: Oh, man.
2: Elizabeth
1: Taylor wasn't even alive anymore.
2: I know. Elizabeth, I was going to say, how old was she? Because Elizabeth's been gone. When did Elizabeth Taylor die?
1: 2011.
3: It's just that. But you know what? It's that commitment that young lady has that actually makes people love her. Mm. Just that whole, I went out on a limb. I thought it was. And it makes her almost relatable. Like, that's some dumb thing that I would do.
2: Yeah, she's some goofy thing. Like, who cares about tripping? Everybody trips.
3: Right.
2: Like, that wouldn't be the most. It's embarrassing, I guess. It happened on, in front of a billion people at the Oscars, but not that bad. It's not like her whole dress got ripped off or
3: anything.
2: Anyway,
3: I'm sorry. I just thought it reminded me of that.
2: Okay, these are the last two questions. Kim and Kanye had a rehearsal dinner at the Palace of Versailles, whatever it is.
3: Yes. True.
0: True.
2: Kim and Kanye.
1: No.
2: It's true. And, boy, Bob, I think you're out of it. We got Vinny with 6 and Maddie with 5. I think I'm going to call it there because the worst case scenario is you guys could tie it and I don't have another question. Okay. Congratulations, Vinny. You're the winner.
4: El campeón del pueblo.
2: Goodbye. 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Tomorrow, 7 a.m., Bad Advice with Scott Capurro. Also tomorrow, it's Friday. Mm-hmm. A lot of people are off tomorrow. You can, you know, if you're not going to be up and listening at your normal, you're off your routine, don't worry. 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We will see you on Friday.
3: Thank you.
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0: Irish defense behind him like a trailing scarf. He rounds Shilton, jabs the ball into an empty net, and falls to his knees. Commentator Victor Hugo Morales is screaming into the microphone, weeping, asking what planet Maradona came from. 4 minutes after stealing a goal with his fist, he scored the one voters would later crown the goal of the century. Genius and trickster, same boots, same afternoon.
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It's Alice 97.3. My name is Mason, just stepping into the studio. And if your productivity is way down today, blame Taylor Swift. The internet has officially entered full wedding detective mode. People are tracking private jets, celebrity sightings in New York, and trying to figure out who's on the guest list. It's basically the celebrity version of the Super Bowl.

It's Alice 97.3, and Jennifer Lopez had a quote I actually like. She said, "Breakups aren't failures, they're just part of life," which, yeah, okay. Considering she's lived through some very public ones, I

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And apparently the New York Knicks' starting five scored one of the hottest invites in America. A rumored invite to Taylor Swift and Travis Kelce's wedding festivities. I don't know what I'm more jealous of, the invite or the fact that Jalen Brunson somehow beat all of us.

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Convenient.

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It's Alice 97.3, and Concordia University in Montreal is launching a course titled Hip Hop, Past, Present, Future, Drake, Media, Myth, and Manhood, focusing on Drake's career and his impact on the industry. Okay, I can't wait until they get to the Kendrick Lamar chapter of that story.

It's Alice 97.3, and a source is alleging that West Wilson of Summer House on Bravo fame has already cheated on Amanda Betula recently. What? I'm shocked that those two aren't having a better go at it. Weird.

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1: 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Plus, three huge shows just announced. Raven Lynae at the Fox on September 16th, comedian and Broad City star Alana Glazer at the Fox on October 7th, and Sienna Spiro at the Castro Theater on November 9th.
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5: Hey, what's up? It's Brew with this week's Ride Report, brought to you by Hyundai. Well, for all those keeping track, it is officially summer. Yep, we've crossed that date that now makes it officially summer. There's no more guessing. And now I'm in like camping craving mode. I don't know what happens when we pass that day on the calendar, but I'm craving hot dogs and nature. I'm getting ready to take off on a family trip, spend some time camping. Don't get too crazy. I'm still going to have outlets. Still got to get my nightly scroll in on social media. What are you looking forward to this summer? We'll catch up on that and more next week on Brew's Ride with Hyundai. While the world watches the stars at the FIFA World Cup this summer, Hyundai has its eyes on the next generation of talent, the future stars who are already turning heads at age 14. Because Next doesn't wait for invitation, and neither do we. Hyundai has always moved the future within reach. They did it when they made advanced safety standard on every vehicle and engineered EVs with ultra-fast charging capability. Because the future isn't some far-off concept. It's already here. Next starts now. Hyundai, an official partner of FIFA.
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It's Alice 97.3, and apparently an ice cream truck showed up outside Madison Square Garden while they're setting everything up for Taylor and Travis. And if it's for the guests, that's adorable. And if it's

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Hotels are packed, restaurants are busy, and businesses are saying it's been one of the biggest tourism boosts they've seen in years. And you know what? 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

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It actually looks like a bunch of her favorite restaurants are going to be providing a little catering, a little bite.

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My name is Mason, and I'm out of here. But Jane has another opportunity for you to win a four-pack to Universal Studios Hollywood. You want those tickets? Yeah, you do. 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
1: Starting with Benson on Alice 97.3. I'm Jane. Dude, everything coming out of New York City, everything at Madison Square Garden. So many things that we had all thought that Taylor and Travis are probably already married, and this is going to be the celebration. That does appear to be the case. And the celebration appears to have already begun. We think that Taylor's limo just arrived a little while ago, but I am just real-time posting in my Instagram. It's just so cool, and so many cool quotes that people are saying, and it's all on my Instagram, Jane Picks. JayNPics.

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0: 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She loves his lyrics. 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
2: Tickets to Universal Studios update brought to you by Duke's Mayo. I have your chance at a 4-pack of tickets every day this week at 5:05.

It's Alice 97.3, and one of the other things that we've learned today is that over the last couple weeks, Taylor and Travis have donated $26 million to different charities across the country. And in case you're wondering why it's $26 million, is because they each gave $13 million, because that is

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Did you see that video where she said she would never get her driver's license because she still doesn't know her left from right? The funniest part about the video was that when she was showing her, saying, I don't know my left from right, every time she would look at her hands to say left from right, she kept doing it correctly. It was like, girl, get your driver's license. It's Lonely Young on Alice 97.3.

So being Taylor Swift's favorite songwriter right now, you know Somber's at Madison Square Garden right now. Speaking of which, right now, today in New York City, it hit 100 degrees for the first time in 14 years, the Weather Channel posted. I guess the temperature took, keep it 100 on the land, the sea, and the sky, really literally this week.

Alice 97.3. So in addition to everything else going on at Madison Square Garden right now, today we learned that ahead of everything else, Taylor and Travis have donated $26 million to 20 different charities across the country, including

food banks, educational and music programs, children's hospitals, animal cruelty organizations, Dolly Parton's library. And if, in case you're wondering why 26 million, because they each donated 13 million, because that's Taylor's lucky number. I mean, come on.

0: Alice.
1: So it's Alice 97.3. In case you're curious, Harry Styles was invited to Taylor and Travis's wedding. He cannot go. He's got that tour. But Zoe Kravitz is attending. That is ex-goals.

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1: HD1.
2: San Francisco, Oakland, San Jose. Sarah and Vinny in the morning. Good vibes and variety all day. Alice 97.3.
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